0: A crucial win ahead of a statewide poll later this year. Liberal candidate Anthony Marsh will represent the electorate, fending off a strong challenge from One Nation and an independent. Opposition leader Jess Wilson says it puts the party in good stead ahead of the Victorian election in November.
1: Friends, I am so excited to be here with Anthony Marsh tonight as our next member for Nepean in the poll.
0: The federal government will commit $1.8 billion in this month's budget to make Medicare urgent care clinics a permanent fixture of the health system. Prime Minister Anthony Albanese says the funding will secure all 137 existing clinics in perpetuity, providing 100% bulk billed care. The move aims to provide cost of living relief while diverting non-emergency patients away from struggling hospital waiting rooms. Medical experts from around the country are calling for greater regulation of nicotine pouches. The Australian Medical Association is concerned unapproved products are entering the market and being promoted to younger people, much like vaping products. AMA Vice President Associate Professor Julian Raitt says these items can have significant side effects.
2: We're seeing people getting raised blood pressure, a lot of mouth and gum irritation, also some stomach upsets. So where these products are being used, particularly where they have very high levels of nicotine.
3: I'm Toby Goff with your sports headlines. The Roosters have pulled off a 38-24 win over the Broncos to land themselves third on the NRL ladder in round 9. The Warriors thrashed the Eels 36-14, while the Raiders made easy work of the Titans 28-12. In Super Rugby, the Reds have knocked out the Brumbies 30-21 at Suncorp Stadium. Wins also for the Blues and Fijian Drua. And Australian F1 star Oscar Piastri has qualified in 7th for tomorrow's Miami Formula 1 Grand Prix. That is the very latest.
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0: every weekday from 12. 4RR brings the 60s, 70s and 80s to life for a full hour of classic hits. The classic gold lunch hour. From the Beatles to Springsteen. Born down in a dead man's town. The first kick that took us when I hit the ground. Dylan to the Eagles. Welcome to the hotel. Bon Jovi to Bowie. It's all packed into 60 minutes of the greatest songs ever recorded. The Classic Gold Lunch Hour, a musical journey not to be missed. 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
2: Weather in Queensland is extreme. 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
4: National Sorrow Day. Officially, the National Day of Healing is an event held annually in Australia on the 26th of May commemorating the Stolen Generations. It is a part of the ongoing efforts towards reconciliation between Indigenous and non-Indigenous Australians. The first National Sorrow Day was held on the first anniversary of the 1997 Bring Them Home report. It examined the government practices and policies which led to the Stolen Generations and recommended support and reparations to the Indigenous population. In 2008, Prime Minister Kevin Rudd issued a formal apology for the mistreatment of Indigenous Australians on behalf of the federal government. National Sorry Day has also inspired many public acts of solidarity and support for reconciliation. Protesters have also been held on Sorry Day, with protesters arguing that Indigenous children have continued to be forcibly relocated under the child protection system and government systems have failed to adequately support them, although there have been efforts implemented by state governments, a national reparation scheme that has not been established.

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1: It goes out to our soldiers, our sailors, our airmen, the nurses, the family members, and the 102,700 Australians who laid down their lives for us. And for the 2 million Australians who wear our uniform, thank you. 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

0: I'm Nelson Scott. Northern Territory Police have now charged 47-year-old Jefferson Lewis with the murder of 5-year-old Kumanjai Little Baby. Lewis remains under heavy guard in Darwin after being moved from Alice Springs for his own safety following violent riots outside the local hospital. Detectives say significant investigations are ongoing, with the suspect expected to appear in court via video link this week. The federal government has not ruled out prolonging the fuel excise cut beyond the end of June. Labor halved the levy for 3 months in April, following soaring fuel prices brought on by the Iran war. There are now calls for the 26 cents per litre cut to be extended as shipping restrictions persist in the Strait of Hormuz. Assistant Treasurer Daniel Molino has told Sky News, a determination we made closer to the deadline.
1: We're just 1 month into that fuel excise cut. I think we need to really see how the overseas conflict

0: evolves, how prices evolve for oil. But I think, you know, it is doing what it was intended to do.
1: The Pentagon has ordered the withdrawal of 5,000 US troops from Germany following a public clash between President Donald Trump and Chancellor Friedrich Merz. The rift deepened after Mr. Merz claimed the US was being humiliated by Iranian negotiators, prompting Trump to label the Chancellor's leadership as terrible. This German local says the presence of US troops was essential for their economy.
2: Americans weren't just part of society. Some of them really did live among us quite normally. Not all of them were isolated, but they provided jobs, they rented houses and flats.
1: The New South Wales government will introduce new laws which will see service stations hit with massive fines for failing to accurately report petrol prices. The legislation makes it a specific offence to hide fuel prices or availability, ensuring motorists aren't being misled at the bowser. Minister for Better Regulation and Fair Trading, Anurag Chantavong, says there will be hefty penalties.
3: Triple the fines, so up to $3,300, and if they commit the same, if they re-offend within 12 months, then the fine goes up to $5,500, and of course there are also court-imposed fines going up to $110,000.
1: Pressure is mounting on tertiary institutions to protect Jewish students from anti-Semitism. Despite increased security and updated anti-racism policies at Sydney University and UNSW, advocates argue the current measures are failing to stop students from being spat at and harassed.
4: I'm Toby Goff with your sports headlines. The Roosters have pulled off a 38-24 win over the Broncos to land themselves third on the NRL ladder in round 9. The Warriors thrashed the Eels 36-14, while the Raiders made easy work of the Titans 28-12. In Super Rugby, the Reds have knocked out the Brumbies 30-21 at Suncorp Stadium. Wins also for the Blues and Fijian Drua. And Australian F1 star Oscar Piastri has qualified in 7th for tomorrow's Miami Formula One Grand Prix. That is the very latest.
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5: Hey guys, Alana Kennedy here from the Matildas for RAD. Being part of any team means that each person tries their hardest to make sure they're the winners and not rely on other players while they slack off. Being the designated driver is much the same. It's about being a team player and staying off the drink that night so that you can get your teammates home safely. Here's how it works. One weekend, you're the designated driver. Then the following weekend, one of your mates is, and so on. Will you be the designated driver tonight?
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Well, you once could have seen me. I was a star on a cloud, had the love of a girl and all the cheers of the crowd. Oh, but too much too early made a young man act blind. Now I'm here alone with a girl.

I know booze is no answer when a heartache's about. It helped get me in trouble, but won't get me out. So I'll drink to this failure.

Hello, I'm Nelson Scott. Northern Territory Police have now charged 47-year-old Jefferson Lewis with the murder of 5-year-old Kumanjai Little Baby. Lewis remains under heavy guard in Darwin after being moved from Alice Springs for his own safety following violent riots outside the local hospital. Detectives say significant investigations are ongoing, with the suspect expected to appear in court via video link this week. The federal government has not ruled out prolonging the fuel excise cut beyond the end of June. Labor halved the levy for 3 months in April, following soaring fuel prices brought on by the Iran war. There are now calls for the 26 cents per litre cut to be extended as shipping restrictions persist in the Strait of Hormuz. Assistant Treasurer Daniel Molino has told Sky News, "A determination we made closer to

0: Trump to label the Chancellor's leadership as terrible. This German local says the presence of US troops was essential for their economy.
1: Americans weren't just part of society. Some of them really did live among us quite normally. Not all of them were isolated, but they provided jobs, they rented houses and flats.
0: The New South Wales government will introduce new laws which will see service stations hit with massive fines for failing to accurately report petrol prices. The legislation makes it a specific offence to hide fuel prices or availability, ensuring motorists aren't being misled at the bowser. Minister for Better Regulation and Fair Trading, Anurag Chantavong, says there will be hefty penalties.
2: Triple the fines, so it's up to $3,300, and if they commit the same, if they re-offend within 12 months, then the fine goes up to $5,500, and of course there are also court-imposed fines going up to $110,000.
0: Pressure is mounting on tertiary institutions to protect Jewish students from anti-Semitism. Despite increased security and updated anti-racism policies at Sydney University and UNSW, advocates argue the current measures are failing to stop students from being spat at and harassed.
3: I'm Toby Goff with your sport headlines. Knights captain Caelan Ponga is hoping for a strong performance in front of the side's home fans against Souths. In today's other clashes, the Sharks take on West Tigers before the Panthers and Seagulls cap off round 9. Aussie golfers Minwoo Lee and Adam Scott are both tied after round 3 of the PGA Tour event in Miami. They're 12 shots off the pace at 3 under, and legendary pace bowler Mitch Stark has taken 3 wickets in his first IPL match of the season, aiding the Delhi Capitals to a 7-wicket win over the Royals.

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1: Look at everyone here tonight! The 21st anniversary of the Denny Young Master. Does it get any better than this? So great to be with you. We've got a big show lined up tonight. We're going to be playing stops off the Outback Club. Three Chain Road, 959 Hacktown, Electric Radio, whatever else you want. It's coming your way. Say, this is probably the best looking crowd that I've ever played to in my life. And I know people have come from all over the country. So I want to send this one out. I want to send this one out to all the boys from the bush, to all the girls from the bush. Tonight we're back in town.

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0: Bon Jovi to Bowie. 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
8: National Sorrow Day. Officially, the National Day of Healing is an event held annually in Australia on the 26th of May commemorating the Stolen Generations. It is a part of the ongoing efforts towards reconciliation between Indigenous and non-Indigenous Australians. The first National Sorrow Day was held on the first anniversary of the 1997 Bring Them Home report. It examined the government practices and policies which led to the Stolen Generations and recommended support and reparations to the Indigenous population. In 2008, Prime Minister Kevin Rudd issued a formal apology for the mistreatment of Indigenous Australians on behalf of the federal government. National Sorry Day has also inspired many public acts of solidarity and support for reconciliation. Protesters have also been held on Sorry Day, with protesters arguing that Indigenous children have continued to be forcibly relocated under the child protection system and government systems have failed to adequately support them, although there have been efforts implemented by state governments, a national reparation scheme that has not been established.

0: Hello, I'm Georgina Winter. Northern Territory Police have now charged a 47-year-old, who was the person of interest, over the murder of 5-year-old Kumanjai Little Baby. The man remains under heavy guard in Darwin after being moved from Alice Springs for his own safety following violent riots outside the hospital. Detectives say significant investigations are ongoing, with the suspect expected to appear in court via video link this week. A quiet street in Sydney's southwest has become the scene of a triple homicide. Donna Siramana reports.
1: Emergency services were called to a home on Juliet Close in Rosemeadow just after 1:30 this morning, where they discovered the bodies of a woman in her 60s and a man in his 20s. A 64-year-old man was found at the scene with critical injuries but died a short time later in hospital. A 32-year-old man was arrested at the house and remains in custody at Campbelltown Police Station as homicide detectives continue their investigation. Donna Siramana, Sydney.
0: The Victorian opposition has successfully held on to the state seat of Nepean, securing a crucial win ahead of a statewide poll later this year. Liberal candidate Anthony Marsh will represent the electorate, fending off a strong challenge from One Nation and an independent. Opposition leader Jess Wilson says it puts the party in good stead ahead of the Victorian election in November.
2: Friends, I am so excited to be here with Anthony Marsh tonight as our next member for Nepean in the poll.
0: The federal government will commit $1.8 billion in this month's budget to make Medicare urgent care clinics a permanent fixture of the health system. Prime Minister Anthony Albanese says the funding will secure all 137 existing clinics in perpetuity, providing 100% bulk-billed care. The move aims to provide cost-of-living relief while diverting non-emergency patients away from struggling hospital waiting rooms. Medical experts from around the country are calling for greater regulation of nicotine pouches. The Australian Medical Association is concerned unapproved products are entering the market and being promoted to younger people, much like vaping products. AMA President Associate Professor Julian Raitt says these items can have significant side effects. Checking sport, Knights captain Kalyn Ponga is hoping for a strong performance in front of the side's home fans against Souths. In today's other clashes, the Sharks take on the West Tigers before the Panthers and Sea Eagles cap off round 9. Aussie golfers Minwoo Lee and Adam Scott are tied after round 3 of the PGA Tour event in Miami. They're 12 shots off the pace at 3 under. And Australia's Oscar Piastri could only manage the 7th fastest time in qualifying for the Miami Formula One Grand Prix. You're now up to date. I'm Georgina Winter. Hello, I'm Georgina Winter. Northern Territory Police have now charged a 47-year-old, who was the person of interest, over the murder of 5-year-old Kumanjai Little Baby. The man remains under heavy guard in Darwin after being moved from Alice Springs for his own safety following violent riots outside the hospital. Detectives say significant investigations are ongoing, with the suspect expected to appear in court via video link this week. A quiet street in Sydney's southwest has become the scene of a triple homicide. Donna Siramana reports.
1: Emergency services were called to a home on Juliet Close in Rosemeadow just after 1:30 this morning, where they discovered the bodies of a woman in her 60s and a man in his 20s. A 64-year-old man was found at the scene with critical injuries but died a short time later in hospital. A 32-year-old man was arrested at the house and remains in custody at Campbelltown Police Station as

0: Homicide detectives continue their investigation. Donna Sirimana, Sydney.
1: The Victorian opposition has successfully held on to the state seat of Nepean, securing a crucial win ahead of a statewide poll later this year. Liberal candidate Anthony Marsh will represent the electorate, fending off a strong challenge from One Nation and an independent. Opposition leader Jess Wilson says it puts the party in good stead ahead of the Victorian election in November.
2: Friends, I am so excited to be here with Anthony Marsh tonight as our next member for Nepean in the poll.
1: The federal government will commit $1.8 billion in this month's budget to make Medicare urgent care clinics a permanent fixture of the health system. Prime Minister Anthony Albanese says the funding will secure all 137 existing clinics in perpetuity, providing 100% bulk-billed care. The move aims to provide cost-of-living relief while diverting non-emergency patients away from struggling hospital waiting rooms. Medical experts from around the country are calling for greater regulation of nicotine pouches. The Australian Medical Association is concerned unapproved products are entering the market and being promoted to younger people, much like vaping products. AMA President Associate Professor Julian Raitt says these items can have significant side effects. Checking sport, Knights captain Kalyn Ponga is hoping for a strong performance in front of the side's home fans against Souths. In today's other clashes, the Sharks take on the West Tigers before the Panthers and Sea Eagles cap off round 9. Aussie golfers Minwoo Lee and Adam Scott are tied after round 3 of the PGA Tour event in Miami. They're 12 shots off the pace at 3 under. And Australia's Oscar Piastri could only manage the 7th fastest time in qualifying for the Miami Formula One Grand Prix. You're now up to date. I'm Georgina Winter.
3: National Sorrow Day. Officially, the National Day of Healing is an event held annually in Australia on the 26th of May commemorating the Stolen Generations. It is a part of the ongoing efforts towards reconciliation between Indigenous and non-Indigenous Australians. The first National Sorrow Day was held on the first anniversary of the 1997 Bring Them Home report. It examined the government practices and policies which led to the Stolen Generations and recommended support and reparations to the Indigenous population. In 2008, Prime Minister Kevin Rudd issued a formal apology for the mistreatment of Indigenous Australians on behalf of the federal government. National Sorry Day has also inspired many public acts of solidarity and support for reconciliation. Protests have also been held on Sorry Day, with protesters arguing that Indigenous children have continued to be forcibly relocated under the child protection system and government systems have failed to adequately support them, although there have been efforts implemented by state governments, a national reparation scheme that has not been established.

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4: 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It aims to promote support for the victims, encourage community action against violence, and highlights prevention strategies. Indigenous women are 34 to 37 times more likely to be hospitalised for violent-related injuries and are up to 8 times more likely to die because of family violence. The theme this year for Domestic and Family Violence Prevention Month is Together, Queenslanders Can Prevent Domestic and Family Violence. I would like to pay my respects to all the victims that have lost their lives to domestic violence.
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0: Hello, I'm Georgina Winter. The federal government will use this month's budget to make Medicare urgent care clinics permanent across Australia. Federal politics reporter Nelson Scott.
1: Since urgent care clinics first opened in 2023, they've operated on a trial basis, with investment originally set to end in June. But Assistant Treasurer Daniel Molino says they've become a critical part of our healthcare system.
2: They've been used, I think, over 3 million times.
1: Labor has committed close to $2 billion in the budget to make the 137 bulk billing clinics permanent. The government says this will reduce pressure on emergency rooms and assist people dealing with cost of living pressures. While yet to comment on the specific proposal, the opposition's Matt Canavan says any measures included in the document need to improve people's lives.
3: It's focused on increasing the incomes and living standards of all Australians.
1: The budget will be delivered on May 12. In Canberra, Nelson Scott.
0: Police have charged 47-year-old Jefferson Lewis with the murder of Kumanjai little baby in Alice Springs. Authorities moved him from Alice Springs to Darwin for his own protection after rioters

0: 40s and a man in his 20s were found in a Rosemeadow house. A 64-year-old man found injured has died in hospital. They're thought to be related. New laws in New South Wales will see service stations fined for failing to report accurate petrol prices. The legislation makes it a specific offence to hide fuel prices or availability. Minister for Better Regulation and Fair Trading, Anulak Chanthavong, says the fines will be high.
1: Triple the fines, so it's up to $3,300, and if they reoffend within 12 months, then the fine goes up to $5,500, and of course there are also court-imposed fines going up to $110,000.
0: And an internal survey has revealed Queensland's peak body for mental health is struggling with its own toxic workplace culture. Checking sport, up first this afternoon, it's the Knights hosting the Rabbitohs this hour. Knights captain Kalyn Ponga is hoping for a strong performance in front of the side's home fans against Souths. The Sharks are gearing up to take on the Red Hot Tigers in Cronulla this afternoon. Wests are currently in the top five, while a win today could see them shoot up to equal first on points. The confirmed departure of Jerome Luai to the PNG Chiefs has left many predicting their fine form to slip. You're now up to date. I'm Georgina Winter. Hello, I'm Georgina Winter. The federal government will use this month's budget to make Medicare urgent care clinics permanent across Australia. Federal politics reporter Nelson Scott.

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0: Hello, I'm Georgina Winter. Police say a man may have killed his brother and parents in a drug-induced frenzy in their Sydney home before returning to the crime scene. Emergency crews called to Rosemeadow near Campbelltown this morning found the bodies of a 65-year-old woman and a 25-year-old man. A 64-year-old man found injured at the scene died in hospital. Police Superintendent Grant Healy says a 32-year-old man arrested at the house is being questioned.
1: It's very early in the investigation, so I can't speculate on what happened. We know it's a family unit and we're trying to work our way through with what happened during the evening.
0: The man charged with the murder of Kumanjai Little Baby in Alice Springs is expected to face court next week. 47-year-old Jefferson Lewis has been moved from Alice Springs to Darwin after riots outside a hospital. The opposition is urging the federal government to extend cuts to the fuel excise beyond the 30th of June. Labor halved the levy by 26 cents a litre in April due to the Middle East war causing high fuel prices. With the Strait of Hormuz still mostly closed, Nationals MP David Littleproud has told Today the relief will likely need to be extended.
2: The bonds are going to continue to drop, and so therefore the straits are going to continue to be blocked, and that means we're going to have supply issues. That's going to put more pressure back on prices, and I think the government is going to have to keep some flexibility around that support.
0: Jewish Australians are preparing to give evidence on the first day of the Royal Commission into Anti-Semitism in the wake of the Bondi terrorist attack. The five-week hearing will investigate concerns Australia became complacent about safety of the Jewish community despite repeated warnings. The Executive Council of Australian Jewry says it'll be the most significant investigation into anti-Semitism in the country's history. American budget airline Spirit has ceased operations, leaving thousands of passengers with cancelled flights. Nine's US correspondent Reid Butler.
3: The rising cost of jet fuel, it's more than doubled as a result of the war in Iran, is a

0: afternoon's clash between the Knights and Souths is underway in Newcastle. With several players returning from injury, Knights captain Kalyn Ponga says the home crowd deserves to see their team win. Later, Cronulla takes on the high-flying West Tigers at Shark Park. Tonight, the ladder-leading Panthers take on the Sea Eagles, who are still yet to lose under Kieran Foran. And Aussie golfer Minwoo Lee and Adam Scott are both tied after round three of the PGA Tour event in Miami. You're now up to date. I'm Georgina Winter. Hello, I'm Georgina Winter. Police
1: in trouble. The local, you know, 4 double.

0: Hello, I'm Georgina Winter. Charges have been laid against the man accused of killing a 5-year-old girl in Alice Springs. Toby Goff reports.
1: 1 week after she was taken from her home, Northern Territory Police have formally charged Jefferson Lewis with the murder of Kumanjai Little Baby. The 47-year-old remains under heavy guard in Darwin and is expected to face court later this week. Northern Territory Police Commissioner Martin Dole says while the charge is a significant milestone in a complex investigation, the town remains deeply scarred. Police have also released CCTV of Thursday's riot that broke out at the hospital where Lewis was receiving treatment. Several people have been arrested over the event. The community is now being urged to respect the judicial process and allow Kumanjai Little Baby's family the peace they need. Toby Goff reporting.
0: Analysis shows the average Australian would see their maximum home buying budgets shrink by $12,000 if the RBA lifts rates for a third consecutive month. All four big banks expect the board to raise the cash rate at its board meeting on Tuesday. Canstar's Sally Tindall says that would push more home buyers to the sideline.
2: Every time the RBA lifts the cash rate, the maximum amount someone can borrow from the bank gets a haircut. We've already seen two cash rate cuts. That's put some borrowers on the sidelines for now.
0: The federal government says it's not ruling out extending the fuel excise cut beyond June. Labor halved the levy for 3 months in April, following high fuel prices during the Middle East war. As shipping restrictions persist in the Strait of Hormuz, Assistant Treasurer Daniel Molino has told Sky News a decision will be made closer to the deadline.
3: We're just 1 month into that fuel excise cut. I think we need to really see how the overseas conflict evolves, how prices evolve for oil. But I think, you know, it is doing what it was intended to do.
0: Two teenagers have been charged with assaulting a man on a bus in the New South Wales Hunter. Police say a group assaulted the 49-year-old, knocking him unconscious. Nine teenagers were later arrested at a fast food outlet in Belmont. Two boys aged

0: Tigers fine form to slip. But Sharks prop Toby Rudolph has told Nine he disagrees. Tonight it's the Panthers up against the Sea Eagles, who are still yet to lose under Kieran Foran. You're now up to date. I'm Georgina Winter.
1: In Charleville, the local you know, 4 double.

0: first opened in 2023, they've operated on a trial basis, with investment originally set to end in June. But Assistant Treasurer Daniel Molino says they've become a critical part of our healthcare system.
1: They've been used, I think, over 3 million times.
0: Labor has committed close to $2 billion in the budget to make the 137 bulk billing clinics permanent. The government says this will reduce pressure on emergency rooms and assist people dealing with cost of living pressures. While yet to comment on the specific proposal, the opposition's Matt Canavan says any measures included in the document need to improve people's lives.
2: It's focused on increasing the incomes and living standards of all Australians.
0: The budget will be delivered on May 12. In Canberra, Nelson Scott.
3: Police have charged 47-year-old Jefferson Lewis with the murder of Kumanjai Little Baby in Alice Springs. Authorities moved him from Alice Springs to Darwin for his own protection after rioters targeted a hospital. Northern Territory Police Commissioner Martin Dole says investigations are continuing.
4: This has been extensive and detailed investigation. As I said, our detectives have been working around the clock to come up with this outcome. Investigations are continuing. Mr. Lewis is before the court and our job doesn't stop now.
3: A street in Sydney's southwest remains a crime scene after three deaths. A 32-year-old man's in custody after the bodies of a woman in her 60s and a man in his 20s were found in a Rosemeadow house. A 64-year-old man found injured has died in hospital. They're thought to be related. New laws in New South Wales will see service stations fined for failing to report accurate petrol prices. The legislation makes it a specific offence to hide fuel prices or availability. Minister for Better Regulation and Fair Trading, Anulak Chanthavong, says the fines will be high.
5: Triple the fines, goes up to $3,300, and if they commit the same, if they re-offend within 12 months, then the fine goes up to $5,500, and of course there are also court-imposed fines going up to $110,000.
3: An internal survey has revealed Queensland's peak body for mental health is struggling with its own toxic workplace culture. Nearly half of the staff at the Mental Health Commission say they feel unsafe at work, with reported rates of bullying and discrimination among the highest in the public service. Checking sport, the Knights have claimed a home ground victory over the Rabbitohs, finishing the clash 42-38. Cronulla's clash with the high-flying West Tigers is underway at Shark Park. The confirmed departure of Jerome Luai to the PNG Chiefs has left many predicting the Tigers' fine form to slip. And tonight, the ladder-leading Panthers take on the Sea Eagles, who are still yet to lose under Kieran Foran. You're now up to date. I'm Georgina Winter.
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7: Look at this face.

0: Hello, I'm Georgina Winter. Police say a man may have killed his brother and parents in a drug-induced frenzy in their Sydney home before returning to the crime scene. Emergency crews called to Rosemeadow near Campbelltown this morning found the bodies of a 65-year-old woman and a 25-year-old man. A 64-year-old man found injured at the scene died in hospital. Police Superintendent Grant Healy says a 32-year-old man arrested at the house is being questioned.
1: It's very early in the investigation, so I can't speculate on what happened. We know it's a family unit and we're trying to work our way through with what happened during the evening.
0: The opposition is urging the federal government to extend cuts to the fuel excise beyond the 30th of June. Labor halved the levy by 26 cents a litre in April due to the Middle East war causing high fuel prices. With the Strait of Hormuz still mostly closed, Nationals MP David Littleproud says the relief will likely need to be extended.
2: The bonds are going to continue to drop, and so therefore the straits are going to continue to be blocked, and that means we're going to have supply issues. That's going to put more pressure back on prices, and I think the government is going to have to keep some flexibility around that support. Mm-hmm.
0: Jewish Australians are preparing to give evidence on the first day of the Royal Commission into Anti-Semitism in the wake of the Bondi terrorist attack. The five-week hearing will investigate concerns Australia became complacent about safety of the Jewish community despite repeated warnings. The Executive Council of Australian Jewry says it would be the most significant investigation into anti-Semitism in the country's history. American budget airline Spirit has ceased operations, leaving thousands of passengers with cancelled flights. Nine's US correspondent Reid Butler.
3: The rising cost of jet fuel, it's more than doubled as a result of the war in Iran, is among the reasons why Spirit Airlines has collapsed, and it is understandable to be worried other low-cost carriers could go the same way. Spirit is like the Jetstar of America in terms of offering cheaper prices without a premium service. But the airline was struggling before the war with huge debt following two bankruptcies. A last-minute desperate bid for a government bailout failed to materialise, and now 17,000 people are out of a job, and people who bought tickets are wondering what's next. Reid Butler, Los Angeles.
0: And Australia's peak medical body is raising concerns potentially harmful unapproved nicotine pouches are being promoted to young people. Checking sport, Cronulla are playing the West Tigers at Shark Park. The Knights beat the Rabbitohs 42-38 in Newcastle. The Panthers take on the Sea Eagles this hour. Ukraine's Marta Kutsiuk has been crowned women's singles champion at the Madrid Tennis Open. Oscar Piastri has fallen short in qualifying for the Miami Grand Prix. He'll start in seventh position. In the Premier League, wins for Newcastle, the Wolves and Arsenal. You're now up to date. I'm Georgina Winter.
4: 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Here's your host, Jason Costigan.

G'day folks and welcome to Costo's World of Rugby League, coming your way out of the studios of 4RRFM in Charleville in Outback Queensland and streaming live around the Rugby League universe. This is Jason Costigan. Nice to have your company on this Sunday evening, at least in our part of the world, the third day of May, of course, 2026, on a long weekend, the Labor Day long weekend in our part of the world. And yes, nice to have your company no matter where you might be listening, from Morven to Manchester and Cunnamulla to Carcassonne. Over the next 4 hours, we'll be talking all things rugby league. Yes, the greatest game of all. Here in the Southern Hemisphere, that means the NRL, noting we actually have one more game to come, which is not that common, of course, on a Sunday night. That match between Penrith and Manly getting underway at Combank Stadium in about 10 minutes from now. And yes, we will be providing live score updates on this Sunday night match in Sydney's West. That's the game between the Panthers and the Eagles. And as for the Sunday matches already played in the NRL, the Sharkies at home ripping apart the West Tigers 52 points to 10. Now, I didn't catch Jerome Luai's post-match interview with Channel 9, but just seeing his face on the screen, well, it said a thousand

winning a high-scoring affair against South Sydney, 42 points to 38, the final score in that match at McDonald Jones Stadium. And speaking of the NRL, coming up in this show, you'll hear from Raiders coach Ricky Stewart after yesterday's win over the Gold Coast at Robina, the post-match press conference featuring captain and coach coming up in our show this evening. Also on Costo's World of Rugby League, we'll be looking closely at the Queensland Cup. In fact, we'll be catching up with my old mate Peter White, the boss of the Capras. That's the Central Queensland Capras, after their long-awaited homecoming to Brown Park last night in the Central Queensland capital, the beef capital of Australia. And a special night it certainly was, with hometown heroes Harry Grant and Cameron Munster being presented to the fans at what is now Aurizon Stadium. And a great night in terms of the on-field result as well. And we'll tell you more about that game against Burley coming up in our first hour here on Costo's World of Rugby League. We'll also check out the New South Wales Cup. That's the second tier south of the Tweed. The Ron Massey Cup, which is third tier. Plus, we'll have a look at Auckland Rugby League's Fox Memorial, the competition continuing yesterday, round two, in fact. And for our brothers and sisters in PNG, a big shout-out to you good people, no matter where you might be listening, in Madang, Goroka, Mount Hagen, Port Moresby, East New Britain, West New Britain, no matter what province you are, nice to have you with us. We'll be talking about your beloved Digicel ExxonMobil Cup in our show tonight. And also, we'll check out Women's Rugby League, specifically Women's State of Origin. Yes, we'll reflect on Origin number one, thanks to former Gillaroos coach Brad Donald, who raises more questions about the timing of Women's Origin after what we saw in Newcastle on Thursday night. And for our mates on the other side of the world, a very good morning to you. Whether you're in the UK, France, or somewhere close by, we'll be going through Super League. You'll hear from Adrian Lamb, the coach of the Lee Leopards, after their success in the south of France this morning, Australian time. I call that match, in fact, it was a game that Catalan could have won, but failed to win, Lee Leopards having to dig deep in Perpignan and getting the job done. We'll also catch up with the Catalan Dragons coach, Ryan Sheridan, his post-match press conference as well from Perpignan, thanks to our mate in the south of France. And of course, I'm referring to Yannick Offshane, who'll be no doubt listening in that part of the world. We'll also have an exclusive interview in this show with the Toulouse Olympic star fullback, Ollie Ashel-Bott, who comes from Widnes in the north of England, a rugby league town through and through. A very good morning to our friends listening in Widnes. They used to call the local team the Chemics, with the town's industrial base, but nowadays, of course, the local team's called the Vikings. We'll be talking about the championship as well, but a local boy done good in Ollie Ashel-Bott is one of my guests on the program coming up on Costo's World of Rugby League. But yes, we'll be looking at the championship, including the likes of Widnes, the Vikings, and also the London Broncos. And a lot's been said about whether they might be coming back into the top flight next season. It was interesting to see the comments coming out of the Broncos seeking clarity from the powers that be. I think they might be waiting for an answer, in all honesty, in terms of some clarity going forward about next season. A fair bit of water to pass under the bridge, especially with all this speculation about NRL takeover. And you can say whatever you want, but that's exactly what it is. They're not going to invest money in Super League and not be calling the tune. It'll be a takeover, whether people like it or not, if in fact they go down that path. Also coming up on our program, we'll be talking French Rugby League, including Super 13. In fact, you'll hear from the Carcassonne coach, Fred Camel, in the lead-up to their Sunday afternoon clash against Pia as the finals edge closer. And also in our show this evening, our third episode of Costo's World of Rugby League, an exclusive interview with the captain of the Dutch Lions. Yes, the captain of the Netherlands. He joins me, telling us his story, playing for his country, both at home and abroad, and how exactly that all came about. Looking forward to that. Plenty to get through. Let's make a start right after some classic Aussie rock from good old Ross Wilson and the boys from Mondo Rock, right here on Costo's World of Rugby League.

0: That's Mondo Rock and Cool World. It's coming up to 14 minutes past 6 local time here in Charleville on the local, you know, 4RRFM. This is Costo in the chair hosting Costo's World of Rugby League, and they're about to get underway in this match between that's Penrith and Manly. Of course, this game being played at Combank Stadium to complete round 9 action. So let's just recap the matches played today, getting into those details and the scoring details more specifically. And the match being played this afternoon at Ocean Protect Stadium, that's the home of the Cronulla Sutherland Sharks. A big win it was for Cronulla Sutherland over the Tigers, 9-2. Those tries coming from Teague Wilton and KL Iro. They got 6 tries between them, a hat trick for Wilton, a hat trick for Iro, also tries to Jesse Colquhoun, Sam Stonestreet, and Nico Hines. And with the boot, Nico Hines kicked 8 goals. For the visitors, West Tigers tries to Adam Dewey and Taylan May, and Jock Madden kicked 1 goal. At half-time, it was 18 points to 10, and at full-time, a big win for Cronulla Sutherland, defeating the Tigers 52 points to 10. Now, in the earlier match that was played in Newcastle at McDonald Jones Stadium, a high-scoring affair, not a game for the purists, obviously, and just going through the scoring details for Newcastle, scoring 7 tries apiece it was, goal-kicking ultimately proving the difference in this particular contest. And Greg Marju, he had an afternoon out in the Hunter. Marju coming up with 3 tries and a double to Dylan Lucas and a double also to Trey Mooney. They were the try scorers, only 3 try scorers, but coming in multiples. Just recapping, Marju with a hat-trick, a double for Lucas and a double for Mooney for their 7 tries. And with the boot and his return to the playing field, Kalen Ponga, what a big plus he was for Newcastle. That's why I tipped them, Newcastle, with Kalen Ponga back in the side. Ponga himself today kicking 7 goals. And for the visitors, South Sydney, their tries coming from Cody Walker, who came up with a double. Alex Johnson, also a double. Latrell Mitchell, Sean Kepi, and Talis Duncan. They were the try scorers for Wayne Bennett's South Sydney side. And in terms of goal kicking, Latrell Mitchell kicking 5 goals. So just recapping, it was goal kicking that proved the difference, with Kalen Ponga literally proving the difference, as far as I'm concerned, and probably better judges than yours truly. At halftime, Newcastle led 28 points to 10 and going on with the job, getting the job done, albeit only by 4 points, 42 points to 38 against South Sydney. Now, in the other matches that were played, of course, over the course of the weekend, we had the games being played on Saturday, and last night, what a match this was. The Roosters defeating the Broncos 38 points to 24. I won't go through the scoring details for this game, but what a game it was. The Chooks, they were coasting, weren't they, at 30 points to nil with about half an hour to play, and the Broncos came to within a converted try. A remarkable finish to this game. What a fight back it was for Brisbane with Pat Carrigan and, of course, the poster boy Reece Walsh back in the team. But the Roosters kicking clear in the end and winning 38 points to 24. Prior to that, we had the match at Combank Stadium between Parramatta and the Warriors, and the Wahs consolidating their place in the top 4. They are going very well, aren't they? The Wahs defeating Parramatta on the road 36 points to 14. And earlier in the match on the Gold Coast at Robina, in that match there, it was a win for the Gold Coast, rather for the Canberra Raiders against the Gold Coast, 28 points to 12 in that match at Cbus Super Stadium. And on that note, let's hear from the Raiders coach Ricky Stewart post-match at Robina after that 16-point win against the Titans.
1: That's all I visualised all week was the... Oh, not the start, sorry, Lara. I just visualised all week that we just had to play footy. It wasn't about what position you were playing in. wasn't going to be pretty. But I thought our first 25 minutes was, like, for a team that lacks a bit of cohesion with positional changes, etc., as late as on Thursday with Heath. Dane Laurie jumping in there, who did a wonderful job for us. You know, you practice all off-season for combinations and you know, and a few teams, it's not just us, a few teams are having a little bit of disruption with injuries, and these boys are handled the challenge. As I said, yeah, in the lead-up, I think, you know, you asked us about the challenge ahead of us. Well, we knew there was a challenge on. We just had to love it more than the opposition did, and they did. They are Raiders today.
2: What do you think of Ethan Sanders' game today?
1: He's just getting better. I know he cops a lot of criticism. I remember where I was 11 games in. It was nowhere near his standard. He'll just keep getting better. And there's parts of his game we're trying to eliminate out of him. And there's parts of his game that he has to continue with because it'll make him a better player. But he's nowhere near the finished product, nowhere. Where he'll be in 2 years' time is going to be a very smart, dominating halfback.
3: I feel like it's a really good step today. He's very composed, calm, and not fussed at all, and just in control.
1: Well, as I say, 11 games in, just imagine where he is at 60 or 70 in 2 years down the track. It's a patience thing, and that's what you got to do as a coach. I can't listen to all the outside noise with what fans want. You got to back your judgment. Like today, when I said a moment ago, we played like Raiders, play like a Raider. I put it on every individual. It wasn't a team performance. It had to come from individuals, and that was going to create the team performance. When Joey Roddy broke his hand, Arda had to go to back row, which luckily he trained there for most of the week because Simi couldn't train. I had three middles, and they had Joe, Corey, and Morgan. They led the team today, and Joe's leadership as a captain was as good as I've seen.
4: That's from one front row or about another. Corey told Lara at half time that he gave himself a personal challenge to be big today. What about his start, the tone he set early on in this game?
5: He's been unreal. Like Stick said, it's a big challenge for us. A lot of boys out, a lot of experience. But it's about the jumper, not who wears it. So he stepped up really big, and really proud of him.
6: Rick, has a game like that got the ability to accelerate the development of some of these younger, less experienced players, particularly with the other
1: leaders out of the side? Yeah, it doesn't. Well, obviously, it won't slow it down. Getting wins like that whilst you're teaching young players who are playing very, very, who have had limited seasons or games, yeah, it does accelerate it by just burning in the furnace. Well, we had 18 and 19 men today, Ethan Alia and Jordan Utah. If I had told them they were going to be round 9 sitting on the bench at 18 and 19, they would have laughed at me. They're not ready for NRL yet. But I've got confidence in them that they can do a job if they were playing today. They had to jump on and play some minutes today. They're football players, but they're not ready for NRL. Too many managers rush kids today. I can't rush them. They'll play when they're ready.
2: You better get anyone back, Rick?
1: Hudson. Just Hudson, which we're going to need because Joey Roddy will be out for a little while now. So.
4: Said pre-game, Rick, they played him tough in tumour. Did Joe break his hand early in the first half, then play out the back end? Play that first half?
1: He played for about 10 or 12 with it, 11 minutes with it. I wanted to get him to half. No, I didn't. No, sorry, I had to bring him off. I brought him off about 9 minutes in. 9 minutes to go. But he was, I think he had about 3 to 4 sets of six, and I could see that he's only tackling with one shoulder. He had no grip. So I wasn't worried about his defence. He's a tough kid. He'd just get in front of him. But I was just more worried about his cap.
0: That's Ricky Stewart there, and also his captain, Joe Tarpany, coach and captain, respectively. Ricky Stewart and Joe Tarpany from the Raiders, speaking after that win at Robina against the Gold Coast, 28 points to 12. And it was nice to see him giving a rap to that young rookie, Joe Roddy, the 21-year-old. He comes from Tumut, which is Group 9 Rugby League heartland in the Riverina, home of the Tumut Blues. In fact, their home ground is a place called Twickenham, not the place in London. That's actually the home ground of the Tumut Blues. Joe Roddy playing in some degree of pain, as you can well imagine, with that injury. but soldiering on and probably winning plenty of brownie points with his coach, Ricky Stewart, in his, 13th season as the coach of the Raiders, and a very good win it was on the road. Given the circumstances, Hudson Young coming back for Canberra next week, certainly plenty of praise there out of that press conference coming the way of Ethan Sanders, Colonel Sanders, as they call him. I certainly call him that. But a very good win it was for Canberra under the circumstances on the road at Robina at Cbus Super Stadium on the Gold Coast. Now, the games played on Friday night, two matches. The Dolphins, they beat Melbourne 28 points to 10. Dolphins snapping a four-game losing streak. And what about Melbourne? My goodness. Now, seven straight losses for the Storm. And interesting to see Frank Panisi, the football manager, fronting up in the absence of Craig Bellamy post-match after that latest defeat for the men from Melbourne. 28 points to 10, the final score for the Finns over the Storm in Brisbane at Suncorp. And in the early match on Friday night to get the round underway, Bulldogs versus the Cowboys and Canterbury Bankstown. Wow, I don't know what to say about the Dogs. That's now five losses from their last six matches. Cowboys winning 28 points to 12 in that early Friday night game, and more pressure, needless to say, on the halves pairing, and in particular, I've got to say, the situation regarding Lachlan Galvin. Where do they go to from here? I don't know. Cameron Ciraldo, he had a pretty difficult week, a bit of a faux pas in the press or dealing with the press prior to the game, and it's just unravelling really badly for the Bulldogs, and they've got some issues there, that's for sure. Just updating the score too, by the way, at Combank, Penrith at home to Manly, and Manly undefeated under the coaching of Kieran Foran since he took over from Anthony Seibold, and guess what, so far so good. It's Manly leading Penrith 6 points to nil in the final match of the round this Sunday night. This is Costo on Costo's World of Rugby League. We'll be back shortly, right after this.

That's Human League, Don't You Want Me, coming up to 6.30 local time here on Costo's World of Rugby League, coming your way live out of the studios of 4RRFM in Charleville in Outback Queensland. A big g'day, g'day to our local audience listening through 105.7 FM here in Charleville. Also our mates in Cunnamulla, home of the Cunnamulla Rams, listening through 99.7 FM. Morven, g'day, g'day to you, listening through 88 FM. And Augathella, home of the world-famous Augathella Meat Ants, listening through 87.6 FM. And, of course, we're streaming right around the Rugby League universe. Let's have a look at that competition table. But before that, I can update the score in the match being played at Combank Stadium. And it's now 6 apiece. Penrith 6, Manly 6 in the final match for this weekend. I'm expecting a close game. I'm sure you're probably expecting a close game. I've tipped Penrith, but very, very respectful of this resurgence under Kieran Foran at Brookvale. So an interesting game unfolding in that match in Sydney's Golden West. Now, the competition table as it stands right now, Penrith on top on 12 points, the Warriors and the West Tigers, South Sydney and the Roosters, all those teams in that order on 10 points. Then Manly and Cronulla and Newcastle and Brisbane and the Bulldogs and the Cowboys. What a logjam. They're all on 8 points, followed by the Dolphins, Canberra and Parramatta on 6, and then Melbourne and the Gold Coast on 4, and St George Illawarra still in the basement, still chasing that first victory. And now, of course, under the coaching of Dean Young, albeit on a caretaker basis. Just coming back to Canterbury Bankstown, look, I worked for the club a long time ago. I took over from a lady who was a legend of rugby league, particularly in the media. She was a trailblazer. Her name, Debbie Spillane. She was the manager of media and communications at Belmore, looking after Bulldogs Media. I took over from Debbie in 1999, and it was an exciting time to be part of the club because our home ground was Accor Stadium, or what they call Accor Stadium today, and we were playing there before the Olympics came to Sydney. So well before Cathy Freeman won gold on that famous night, winning gold for Australia on the track at Homebush, we were playing those home games for the Bulldogs at Homebush. And inside the dressing sheds today, I look on with great interest watching the telecast of these games. And up on top of the lockers for the players, it says, trust the process. Well, after 3 straight losses, 5 losses from their last 6, in the last game, 1 lousy line break, 40 missed tackles, how can you trust the process? I'm happy to be proven wrong, but I think the clock must be starting to tick a little bit on coach Cameron Seraldo. He came there with big expectations, and I don't see them making much progress. I'm happy to be proven wrong, and the back page of the Daily Telegraph in Sydney yesterday really said it all. And on the back of what happened in Las Vegas at the start of the season and off the field with those shenanigans involving Reid Marnie, the former Canterbury player, now at the Cowboys, you reckon he didn't sleep well on Friday night. He would have slept like a baby. And that back page, in case you missed it, said, read it and weep. That was the back page of the Daily Telegraph yesterday. And Reid Marnie with some bragging rights after that little bit of history, if you like, with his old teammates and what happened in Vegas at the start of the season, and then getting one back on them where it counts on the footy field in that game on Friday night. A big win it was for the North Queensland Cowboys. This is Costo on Costo's World of Rugby League. In a moment, we'll have a look at the Queensland Cup, and in particular, what it was for Central Queensland. The Capras coming home to their spiritual home and celebrating with a big win over Burleigh. That's coming up shortly, including a chat with their chief executive, Peter White.

I Can Dream About You, Dan Hartman, here on Costo's World of Rugby League. It's bang on 6:38 local time here in outback Queensland. This is Costo on Costo's World of Rugby League. And before we go any further, I just want to quickly have a look at those NRL matches coming up next weekend, or the weekend that's next, of course, depending on where you are. Sometimes we say last weekend, this weekend. It confuses people depending on what part of the world you are. Anyway, coming up on Thursday, the 7th of May, we've got the Dolphins at home to the Bulldogs at Suncorp. Then the Friday night matches. The early game is between the Roosters and the Gold Coast. That game, by the way, is at Polytech at Gosford on the central coast of New South Wales. And then the main Friday night match, and it's the Cowboys at home to Parramatta. For Super Saturday, as per the program, 3 o'clock kickoff, Dragons hosting Newcastle. That game is in Wollongong. It's followed by the match at Homebush between South Sydney and Cronulla Sutherland. And then the 7:35 game, it's at Brookvale, Manly hosting the Broncos. And on Sunday, which is Mother's Day, of course, in our part of the world, Melbourne at home, the out-of-form Melbourne, up against the West Tigers. That's the 2 o'clock game. And then at 4:05, the last match for the weekend's action, it's the game in Canberra between the Green Machine, the Raiders, at home to the Panthers. In the Queensland Cup, well, a big weekend of rugby league being played in the second tier, and this afternoon at KO Stadium, a 20-all draw between Redcliffe and Northern Pride. At Davies Park, South Logan defeating Mackay Cutters 28-14. And at Warwick, home of the Cowboys. That's the Warwick Cowboys in the Granite Belt. Townsville, the Blackhawks, too good for the Western Clydesdales. The Blackhawks winning 38-24, which means the poor old Clydesdales under the Walker brothers are still winless. Yesterday, the Sunshine Coast winning 28-8 against the Hunters up in Port Moresby. A very good evening to our friends, our brothers and sisters in PNG. And last night, in my old stomping ground of Rockhampton in the Beef Capital, a homecoming for the Capras, a real homecoming, as they return to their spiritual home, Brown Park, now called Horizon Stadium, in front of a packed house. The Capras defeating the Burley Bears 24-18. And among the spectators, NRL, Queensland Origin and Kangaroo stars Cameron Munster and Harry Grant. Homegrown heroes, they certainly are. And as for the table in the Queensland Cup after round 8, Sunshine Coast leading the way on 14 points. And then on 12 points, we have Ipswich, Capras and Brisbane Tigers. Redcliffe is next on 11, followed by Burley, Mackay and Northern Pride on 10. Next, Winner Manly on 9, followed by South Slogan on 8. Tweed Seagulls follow on 7, Townsville on 6, North's Devils on 5, PNG Hunters on 4. And, of course, the poor old Clydesdales on 2 points. Looking ahead to next weekend, on Saturday, Winner Manly back on the Bayside against the Devils. That's North's Devils, of course, from 3 o'clock on Saturday. From 5 o'clock, we've got Townsville hosting Redcliffe at Jack Mansky and Sunshine Coast at home to the Tigers. And at 6 o'clock, another game for the Capras at Horizon Stadium. And at Central Queensland to welcome the Ipswich Jets. And then on Sunday, in the games on Sunday, to complete the action in the Q Cup, we have a game at 2 o'clock at Piggabeen across the border, Tweed up against the Clydesdales. From 2:10 at BB Prince Stadium in my hometown of Mackay, the Cutters welcome the Hunters. And then from 3 o'clock, it's the Magpies v Northern Pride at Davies Park. A quick break. When we come back, the boss of the Central Queensland Capras.

0: Rugby League Universe. Let's go back to Costa's World of Rugby League. Here's your host, Jason Costigan.
1: Welcome back to Costo's World of Rugby League. And I'll tell you what, gremlins, I'll tell you what, I think we had the pest controllers in here recently, but the gremlins are still lingering in the studios of 4RFM. And my apologies, the interview with Peter White, I'm hoping to resolve those issues. We've got some problems there trying to get that interview to air. Peter White reflecting on last night's, festivities. That's what it was. It was a celebration, a community celebration. The best part of 5,000 people coming through the turnstiles at the place that I remember as Brown Park, of course. Fantastic venue. Well, at least from my point of view, I have fond memories of that place, commentating on rugby league back in the 1990s, before I had the opportunity to call big time rugby league on television. I'm talking Winfield Cup here. And as part of my apprenticeship, if you want to call it that, was to get on top of the roof at the old Brown Park, now Horizon Stadium, and to call those games for the local TV station in those days. That was Win TV, by the way. And great memories indeed. And I'm sure plenty of people, including Peter White, have got great memories of that place, playing representative footy, especially in Peter's case for Gladstone and also for the Capras back in the glory days, if you like, of Central Queensland Rugby League. So we're hoping to rectify that situation. Just updating the score in the match at Combank in the NRL match tonight between the Panthers and Manly. 6 apiece in the back end of the opening stanza. It was Manly who got the scoring underway, leading 6-0, but the reply coming from Penrith, and now this match very evenly poised as we approach half-time at Combank. 6 apiece between the Panthers and Manly. Now, we might talk to Brad Donald and catch up with Brad Donald right now. I'll go to Queensland Cup, its sister competition, if you like, across the border, the New South Wales Cup. I know we have the Junior Reps finals over the weekend as well. So for our audience taking our stream south of the River Tweed, don't despair. We'll talk about what's happening in your part of the world in New South Wales sooner than later here on Costo's World of Rugby League. But let's go back for the moment to Thursday night and the opening women's State of Origin match. Queensland looking to take the shield off New South Wales. New South Wales playing at home first up in Newcastle. Getting the job done. They came from behind to win 11-6. A try at the death, blowing out the score, if you could call it that. It was a tight affair, needless to say, and a lot of drop ball, a bit clunky, that's putting it mildly, for both teams in attack. Let's get the thoughts now of the former Gillaroos coach, the man who has previously looked after the green and gold with the women's game. Here's Brad Donald.
2: Thanks very much, Costa. Yeah, disappointing night for Queensland in the end there. They showed a lot of spirit, and I think New South Wales would have been really, really cautious for Queensland to go down and do what they did to them last year. So, and they almost did it. They certainly had their opportunities. The first half of the game was definitely not the greatest quality, and that's to be expected with no NRLW before the first State of Origin. I think that's something that the NRL has been looking at for a number of years, and they definitely need to look back into that. As the second half went on, New South Wales halves took a little bit more authority, and I think they showed a lot more authority than the Queensland halves and guiding them around. Jesse Southwell kicking the winning field goal in the end, and the try to Jessica Surge has probably just sealed it at the end there. She was great, as was Jocelyn Kelleher. I think Ellie Johnson was one of the standouts in the middle, although matched for effort from Keely Joseph, and she was probably the best forward on the field for both Queensland and New South Wales before she got taken off with that head knock. Great to see her emerge. We had her in the Gillaroos squads as an 18-19-year-old, and she's become a real dominant force in the middle for Queensland, and she doesn't say much off the field, but I thought she had a terrific game tonight. Julia Robinson was her usual best, running for lots of metres and matched with Isabel Kelly, probably two of the most consistent outside backs in the last 6, 7, 8 years, both of them. So they both had tremendous games. I think it sets it up for a really nice game up here in Queensland. In a couple of weeks' time, and hopefully Queensland can get it done, keep the series alive, and I know for certain that they'll all be better off for the run, and the quality of game will be even better in a couple of weeks' time.
1: We certainly hope so. Good on you, Brad. That's Brad Donald, the former Gillaroos coach. Caught up with Brad, obviously, after the full-time siren went on Thursday night in that match in Newcastle at McDonald Jones Stadium. And a good crowd too. What was it, 20-odd thousand turning up in a place where rugby league is, of course, in most people's DNA. And we'll be talking about the local competition, by the way. That's the Denton Cup in Newcastle a little later on in the program. But our thanks to Brad Donald, the former Gillaroos coach, for giving us his thoughts on the opening match to the Women's State of Origin series. Very shortly, I'll be back with a look at the New South Wales Cup. Stay tuned. 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

That's Maggie May from Rockin' Rod Stewart, the man they call Pineapple Head. I wonder what they call me. Well, they've called me a lot of things over the years. Coming up to 7 o'clock local time here, this is Costo's World of Rugby League. Costo in the chair in the studios of 4RRFM. And just updating that NRL score, the match at Combank in the run-up to half-time, it's 12-6 Penrith over Manly. Penrith on the attack, but Penrith now with a six-point advantage with half-time almost upon us. Now, the New South Wales Cup matches concluding for the round, that is, today, this afternoon. And the matches, three matches played today on Sunday to complete the weekend's action in round 9 of the New South Wales Cup. This afternoon at Wentworth Park, a win for the Canberra Raiders, defeating the Roosters 35 points to 22. At Parker Street in Penrith, at the foot of the mountains, a high-scoring affair between Penrith and Manly. Penrith winning 40 points to 36. And earlier today in Newcastle at McDonald Jones, the Knights 46, Melbourne 20. Yesterday in the New South Wales Cup, a win for Western Suburbs, the Magpies. They prevailed at Henson Park against Newtown, the good old Blue Bags. Newtown 4, Western Suburbs 28 at the final hooter. In the other matches, at Kellyville in Sydney's northwest, that's at the James Hardie Centre of Excellence, a big win for Parramatta, 43 points to 14 over the Warriors. And in the Friday night match at Accor Stadium at Homebush, Canterbury Bankstown defeating North Sydney 22 points to 18. Now the ladder for the New South Wales Cup reads this way. Penrith on top on 15 points. The Panthers, only the one loss so far. Then North Sydney and South Sydney, respectively, on 14 points. Then we have a group of teams on 12 in this order. The Roosters, Newcastle, St. George Illawarra and Newtown. They're all on 12 points. Canterbury Bankstown on 10. Parramatta 9. Then we have Western Suburbs and the Warriors on 8. Canberra and Melbourne on 6, and Manly in the cellar on 4 competition points. This is the New South Wales Cup, and of course the competition continues next week. And do you think I can see the draw from the New South Wales Rugby League? No, I can't. That's disappointing, and take note, Dave Trodden and the New South Wales Rugby League. I'm not sure if they're listening. If they're not, well, they should be. And what they should be doing is fixing their system. Now to the Junior Reps Finals. These were played at Leichhardt yesterday, and it's a big day for the men's and the women's games. Firstly, in the Harold Matthews Grand Final, congratulations to Newcastle, 22-0 over the Roosters. And in the Grand Final in the SG Ball, a win there for the Roosters. Is that right? The Roosters and the SG Ball. Just trying to confirm that. It was 28-24 Roosters over Newcastle in the grand final in the ball competition. And in the women's game, in the Tasha Gale, the grand final, congratulations to Parramatta, defeating Cronulla Sutherland 20 points to 6. And in the Lisa Fiolia Cup competition, the Canterbury Bankstown side 40, Central Coast Roosters 4. So congratulations to all those winners in those respective competitions run by the New South Wales Rugby League. We're into the second hour of the show. Stay with us. We will be talking Super League in our second hour, what's happening in England and France, in that part of the world. We will come back to some other matters that time has beaten us, but don't despair. I want to touch on what's happening in country rugby league, and also a new club, a relatively new club in a city in Australia that is not exactly rugby league heartland. In fact, quite the opposite, and they have launched rugby league in this city. It's a pretty hard sell, but they got a bloke there who's got plenty of beans, and he's having a red hot go. This is Costo on Costo's World of Rugby League, 4 minutes past 7. We'll be back shortly with a look at Super League. Don't touch that dial. This is Costo on 4RRFM.

0: on 4RRFM and streaming live around the Rugby League universe. Let's go back to Costa's World of Rugby League. Here's your host, Jason Costigan.
1: Back to Costa's World of Rugby League, 8 minutes past seven. And just quickly, the Ron Massey Cup. I haven't touched on that yet. Let's just quickly look at those matches played today. One match to complete the latest round in the Ron Massey Cup and a win for Blacktown Workers, it would appear. That game is just about to finish. We'll update and confirm that score, but it's all but over. And this game being played at Wentworth Park, a Sunday night game. And just moments ago, Wentworth Park, that's what we know it as. I've been there many times before. Dirty Reds hosting Blacktown Workers and Blacktown leading 40 points to 26. We'll confirm the full-time score shortly. In the matches played yesterday, a big win for Canterbury Bankstown at Hammondville. 68 points to 10. They hammered the Bulls in the match at Parker Street Reserve. Penrith Brothers 28, Ryde Eastwood 6. In the game at Aubrey Keach Reserve, Mounties playing at home, putting the cleaners through Manly Leagues, 54 points to 18. And in the match at St. Mary's, Saints scraping home against Wente, defeating the Magpies, 24 points to 22 in the Ron Massey Cup. And in terms of the table, as it is right now, keeping in mind we have got that game yet to be completed, the ladder that I'm seeing at the moment in terms of the Ron Massey Cup, just trying to call that up right now, it has St. Mary's on top on 12, Mounties 10, Bulldogs 8, Hawks 8, that's right, Eastwood, Brothers, that's Penrith Brothers 6, Wente on 4, Bulls 4, Dirty Reds, that's Glebe, Foundation Club of the New South Wales Rugby League, very famous club, they're on 4 points as well, Blacktown Workers 2, and Manly yet to get off the board, get their season underway. So that's the Ron Massey Cup in the New South Wales Rugby League third tier. Okay, without further ado, let's have a look at Super League and what a weekend it was. I tell you what, I had a very long night because I had a job to do overnight, and that was calling the game in Perpignan in the match between the Catalan Dragons and their opponents Lee Leopards. And what a game that was. I tell you what, if you see the highlights, well, there was even some lowlights. There was a restart from Toby Sexton, and a dead set wins the grand final for the worst restart in the history of rugby league. I tell you what, I've been calling rugby league since I was 16, and I don't think I've seen anything like that. It was comical, to say the least. It was rubbish. It was all of those things and more. I'll tell you what, it was funny as, but not so funny on the scoreboard, because for Toby Sexton, who's playing for the Perth Bears next season, it was one

0: that got away. Yes, a game that got away for the Catalan Dragons. No two ways about that. And it was a win for Adrian Lamb's Lee Leopards. They defeated their opponents in this match 33 points to 18. And I'll tell you what, it was a game, as I say, it could have gone either way. Catalan were very well placed to win this game. And calling it live for another broadcaster, I really thought they would get the job done. They had a very impressive win, I must say, against Warrington at the same venue not that long ago. But on this occasion, it unravelled for them badly in that second half. And Lee Leopards, who have started the season slowly but have ambitions of finishing in the top two, getting the job done in the latest round of Super League, winning in Perpignan 33 points to 18. Let's hear from the Lee Leopards coach, Adrian Lamb, speaking post-match. Here he is, and he was full of praise for his Aussie standoff, as they say in the UK. But for our Antipodean audience, that's people in the Southern Hemisphere, you'll know it as 5/8. Here he is, Adrian Lamb, the coach of Lee Leopards.
1: Yeah, Adam Cook, our number six. It's his best game so far this year. At times, he's been inconsistent, but I think tonight was definitely his best game, which needed to happen. So very proud of him and the players, but we had some players come back this week as well. Had Yamala Henley, Tessie New, David Armstrong, all back from being out for long periods of time. So it was a really important performance and win for us.
0: And Adrian Lamb also praising Joe Offahengawi.
1: Yeah, he's one of our leaders. And very inspirational, and been a big moment, big play for him there to get us back in front with a try. You know, although he's very strong during the game, and he's been one of our best players all season so far. So I'm proud of him, and yeah, like I said, just a nice, tough try through the middle there for him. I thought Catalan had momentum with 17 minutes to go, and I think we forced an error off the kickoff, which was a big play for us defensively, and off the back of that, it gave us momentum to find a way over the try line. So got us back in front there with 10 minutes to go, and it was just about shutting the game down then. But, yeah, he's done that a few times. I don't know if you remember last year. He had a big play as well, and a very bit of kick, hit the post and bounced back, and he got it to score. So.
0: Yeah, apologies for the audio deteriorating there at the back of that piece of audio. Adrian Lamb, the coach of Lee Leopards, speaking after his side's 33-18 win last night. That's for our European audience. This morning, for people like me down under calling that game, for Lee Leopards, Josh Charnley, no stranger to scoring tries. He got a double, also tries to the former West Tiger, Joe Offahengawi. His work coming off the back fence was outstanding, and that crashing over effort to score a try, a crucial try in the 67th minute, proved decisive as far as I'm concerned. Also tries to Trout and Holton. Cook kicked six goals plus a drop goal, as they say in the Northern Hemisphere. That's the scoring details for Lee Leopards and for the Catalan Dragons. Two tries to the soon-to-be-retired Tommy Makinson, playing right wing, still going pretty well, Tommy Makinson. I'll tell you what, if he wanted to come out down under and play some bush footy and see some of Australia or somewhere else in the world, maybe the south of France, he wouldn't be out of place. Tommy Makinson getting a double, in fact two tries in the space of 7 minutes, and Toby Sexton, as I say, off to the Perth Bears next season. That kickoff was a shocker. If you get a chance to Google that, to have a look at the footage, shocking. Absolutely comical. And the funny thing was that they got a penalty because the opposition player for Lee Leopards, whose name escapes me, he picked up the ball and it hadn't even travelled 10 metres. Didn't even know the rules, and he got penalised. Luckily for Lee, it didn't cost them. Toby Sexton, by the way, kicked three goals in that game played this morning, Australian time, last night in Perpignan in the south of France. Lee Leopards led 10-6 at half-time and prevailing 33 points to 18. Let's hear from the Catalan coach, the caretaker coach. Here is Ryan Sheridan post-match after that defeat at the hands of Lee Leopards.
2: Yeah, very disappointed. Well, I thought the first half was really poor. You know, the first team to get control, go on and win the game. We're really disappointed of how we've performed there. But that has been in us. You know, there's something that, I don't know, that individually or collective that we're missing. But we don't seem to be showing much resilience in tough periods. You know, the 40-20, that rattles us, and you know, we concede and that's it, then we don't get back. So yeah, really disappointed.
3: Getting the game out on time, then you concede a try very early in the second half, and then therefore
2: back.
3: Just
2: rushes. Yeah, you know, we I don't know what we're doing at the minute around the ruck. We don't seem to be getting many calls. I know you can't rely on the referee to make decisions for you, but we're on the wrong end of a lot of six-again decisions. I don't know what it is that we're doing, whether we have to change some things that we're doing coaching-wise around our ruck control or what, but we're on the wrong end of them week after week. So, but yeah, I thought we lost control of the ruck. I thought we got dominant too, and that's really, really disappointing, especially defensive, obviously, that you should be priding yourself on that, being more resilient in there, being desperate to make tackles and make plays. Yeah, it's been a tough night. It's not just on Leo. It's what's happening through the middle that create opportunities for him out wide. So, you know, so we'll help Leo with some things that we can help with his game, but I don't think that's the case. You know, it's smart from Lee. It's some good players that have ran there and scored some points on us, but most parts have been poor defence from us. But I'm more disappointed with the resilience that we've not shown when we're under pressure, because then that's been found. So we've got to make choices individually and collectively about what we're doing as a team. What sort of team do we want to be? What's our identity? I'm not sure at the minute. A lot of the first half was poor, but this one, then we get it back in the second half. We addressed a few things at half time, and then we come out and thought, okay, we start to look where we've got a little bit more control, and you know, we go in front for a couple of things, so it's a smart play. You think, okay, and then 40-20, and that's it, then the floodgates open. So that's just really disappointing again, the blowout score again. A bit similar to the Saints game here, so I think the key thing.
0: Yeah, so some work to do for Ryan Sheridan, the coach of the Catalan Dragons. He's the caretaker coach. Mitchell Pearce, who needs no introduction, particularly for our Southern Hemisphere audience, people who followed the NRL for a long time. Mitchell Pearce is also on the coaching staff in Perpignan as an assistant to head coach or caretaker coach Ryan Sheridan. And in the other matches played overnight, that's last night for our European audience, a win for Wigan, way too strong, yesterday afternoon over Bradford, 38 points to 14. In that game, Hodkinson getting three tries for the Warriors, Field getting a double, tries also to Eckersley and O'Neill, and with the boot, Kieran, he kicked four goals, and Faramond one goal. And for Bradford, that's the club I once worked for, once upon a time as the media manager in the early days of Super League. Two tries to Ryan and a try to Fulton and one goal to Atkin. That game at the Brick Community Stadium. At halftime, Wigan sitting pretty at 26 points to 6 and 38-14 it was at the final hooter. And in the match played in the birthplace of rugby league, that's Huddersfield, Warrington, they did it easily. This is the team coached by Sam Burgess, of course. And for Warrington, 34 points to 4 over Huddersfield. Tries in this game to Hopewate, King, Smith, Stone, Philbin and Ashton. And Snead kicked 5 goals. That's the story for Warrington in terms of point scoring. And for Huddersfield, a try to Swift. And it was Warrington leading 28 points to nil at half time in that match. And by the way, half time in the game in Perpignan, the game that I called, it was Lee leading 10 points to 6. But a game I must say that could have gone either way, a game of fluctuating fortunes. But well done to the Wigan Warriors, Lee Leopards and Warrington Wolves in winning their respective matches on Saturday in Super League. Sam Burgess, he's certainly got a lot of people following his fortunes. He's continuing to be talked up as a potential NRL coach. That's the coach of Warrington. One thing I do know is that Wolves supporters, they would have been pretty happy after that win, as expected, I might add, against the Giants.

0: Welcome back. It's Hungry Like a Wolf. I tell you what, like the wolf, that is. Duran Duran, of course, going back many moons ago. I reckon they would have been playing that at least in Warrington in many homes. And they'll be playing more of it, I reckon, if Warrington can keep it going. Warrington in the Super League. Well, they're not on top, but they're certainly very much a contender, it would seem, this season. I'll come to the table in a moment as we welcome you back to Costo's World of Rugby League. Now, in the Friday games Friday night, St Helens, too good for visiting York Knights, 40 points to 16, and Leeds on the other side of the Pennines dispatching Wakefield in that all-West Yorks affair, 40 points to 22, Leeds, Brad Arthur's side defeating Wakefield 40 points to 22. And in the Thursday night game, in the match played at Sewell Group Craven Park, that's the home of the Robins, the Rockin' Robins, Hull KR, the reigning World Club champions, the reigning Super League champions, the reigning Challenge Cup holders. Yes, they've cleaned up, haven't they, in the last 12 months or so, winning all those trophies on offer, plus the League Leaders' Shield for finishing on top of the Pops after the regular season. Down under, we would call that the minor premiership. So there's plenty of silverware in the cupboard at Sewell Group Craven Park. And they got us underway. That's the weekend's action in Super League, smashing Castleford, 50 points to 6. Now, today in Super League, coming up, the match between Hull FC and Toulouse Olympic to complete round 10 of the competition. And I must say, if the French team is any chance of an upset victory, which I got to say is unlikely, I can't see it happening, but if they are to be in the mix, one of the key figures, no doubt, will be this very, very elusive customer at the back for Toulouse, the Englishman Ollie Ashelbot. I've called him once or twice. He's an electrifying fullback, if you haven't seen him. He plays for Toulouse, which is that great city in the southwest of France, and great to see Toulouse back in the top flight, as they say, in British Rugby League, back in Super League. And I caught up with Ollie late last week before the team headed off to the UK for what is going to be a real big test for the boys from the Pink City. No doubt about that. Ollie Ashelbot playing fullback for Toulouse. Ollie Ashelbot, thanks very much for joining us on Costo's World of Rugby League.
1: Yeah, nice to be here. Nice to speak to you.
0: Mate, it's great to have you on the program, particularly in the countdown to this game this afternoon, Sunday afternoon, UK time, French time, to bring down the curtain on this weekend's round of Super League. And a big game coming up for you and Toulouse Olympic on the road against Hull FC. And they love their rugby league in Hull, of course, and it's a city divided by loyalty. And John Cartwright, well, he's not required by the club anymore at the end of the season, but he'll be looking to finish on a high note. I'm sure you'll go there knowing this game could go either way.
1: Yeah, it's a big game for us, to be fair. You know, we've come off the back of some big losses, and you know, we need to put a few wrong right. And yeah, like you said, Hull FC is a good place to go. I've been there a few times and took a few tonkins, so you know, hopefully that it doesn't happen this time. But yeah, Hull FC love the rugby league, and they always take a good crowd, and you know, the team's always a good team to play against, and they're always up for it. So yeah, we'll be looking forward to it like every game. But you know, like I said, we need to put our right foot forward and really give it a go this week.
0: Now, Ollie, going back a couple of weeks ago, a match that I called, that was the match at home for Toulouse Olympic, a game against Hull KR. That was a horror show. Let's not sugarcoat this. Let's be fair, Dinkum. What did you learn from that game and subsequently in terms of your defence and those deficiencies? I'm sure that's an area of the game that you've been working very hard at in terms of rectifying, particularly as the season starts to unravel.
1: Yeah, no, going up against the champions is always going to be, you know, a big ask for us. You know, being a new team into the season, and you know, playing against the champions, you know, they won everything last year. So we knew the challenge going ahead, and I think the first 15, 20 minutes we really stuck in the game, and I know and took it to him. But then, you know, a few errors and a few daft things in defence, and you know, with the ball not very clinical, you know, give them a chance, and you know, you can't give a team like that a chance, and they really shown the quality. Yeah, we were really sad about the end result. You know, putting in a big score on us like that, and you know, the next week of training wasn't the prettiest in terms of how hard we had to work. But yeah, you know, things like that happen, and you know, just good thing about rugby is you get to go the next week and give it another shot.
2: Tell us about what it's like to be playing in Toulouse. You've been around the system and rugby league for a long time now, and tell us about Toulouse coming back into Super League. It's a big city, of course, in the south of France, and there's a lot of conjecture as to where Super League's going in terms of the makeup of the competition. But can you describe for our audience around the world what it's like to play in the Pink City, to live in the Pink City, and to represent that city in the Northern Hemisphere's premier competition?
1: Yeah, it's a beautiful city. Everyone that comes here as a fan and as a player absolutely loves it, and I think that's the reason why we're back in Super League. I think in my first year in 2022, we didn't really quite show our potential as a club and as a team. We didn't really work together well, and I feel like these last few seasons together together, and we've put a good squad together, and we're all really close. And the first few rounds of the season really shown what we're about. And like I said, it's a beautiful place, and everyone comes here, loves playing there, and hopefully we can start putting some results together and maintain the spot in Super League.
2: Well, I was in your adopted city of Toulouse going back only a few months ago, walking along the banks of the Garonne. I was suitably impressed. It was my first time in the city. It's a big city, and I dare say, commercially, you must add so much to the competition, but many of your fellow countrymen in England, the jury's out, or they don't like the French component. What do you say to people in the UK, people perhaps in your hometown of Widnes, who are sceptical about the French involvement in Super League?
1: I think people only see the ugly side of Toulouse. They hear the bad stories of the travel and, the long travels of coming over here. But, in hindsight, the Super League clubs only get to do that, twice a year. And I feel like the fans love it. And it's more the clubs that don't like it, the long travels. But we do that every week, and you never hear the French teams moaning about the travel. Sometimes we have flights delayed for hours and big long bus journeys, but we don't hear us complaining, and you just need to embrace it, and it is what it is. And if you want to grow the game, then that's what we deal with. But like I said, Toulouse and France in general is a beautiful place, and generally most of the people love it. So I feel like having two French clubs really adds to the Super League.
2: Ollie, can you explain to our audience, particularly our audience in the Southern Hemisphere listening through Costo's World of Rugby League on 4RRFM, they're probably wanting to know how you go about your business as a footy club with training and so forth, and even on game day. You've got a French coach, you've got French players, British players, Australian players, other players from the South Pacific. It's a bit of a melting pot. Do you speak French? Do you speak English? How does this all work? Can you explain to our audience how this all works week to week, whether it's game day or on the training field?
1: Yeah, I don't speak French, but I give it a good go. You just adapt to life, and you try and get about. But in training, we've got a really good system. All our coaches speak English and French, and he explains in French, and if you don't understand, then you ask the players or you ask the staff, and they explain it in English. So we've got a good system here, and it works really well. Training can be twice as long when you have to explain in both French and English, but that's just how we deal with things. And all the lads are really good, all the French boys, they all speak perfect English. And we just, like I said, these last few years we really, really gel well together, and that's just how we do it. And you've got to adapt to life here, and once you do, it's beautiful. So yeah, it's really good.
2: Sylvain Houls, he's been around rugby league in France, of course, as you would well know, for a really long time. He's almost part of the furniture at Toulouse Olympique. What sort of a coach is he, Ollie?
1: Yeah, he's a good guy. He's always got time for his players, and he really brings you in as family, and that's what this club's like at Toulouse. We say one family. It might be a cliche, and every club says it, but as a young lad moving here, I'd like to say I was pretty much a boy when I moved here. The club took me in and groomed me into the man I am today. So, I'm grateful for Toulouse and Sylvain. They made me who I am today, and that's what they do with players here. Moving away from home's pretty tough. I know I'm not that far, but even for the Australian boys, moving away from family, girlfriends, dogs, anything like that is massive. So, yeah, the club really make you feel welcome, and Sylvain's a big part of that. Not just Sylvain, the rest of the staff, the S&C, the physios, they're all really good guys. So, yeah, I'm grateful for them.
2: We're speaking to Oli Aschel-Bott, the Toulouse Olympic fullback, in the countdown to this Sunday afternoon game against Hull FC on the road. Oli, one of the great coaches of modern times in the Northern Hemisphere, has heaped praise on you just recently. Of course, I'm alluding to Willie Peters, who's off to PNG to coach the Chiefs, certainly not next year, but the year after, obviously, and he's the current coach of Hull KR. They've won all these trophies in recent times, and he's been full of praise for you. He thinks you're absolutely dynamite. What was your takeaway from that? Those bouquets that were coming your way from the very successful coach of Hull KR?
1: Yeah, I got sent that a few times, what Willie said about me, and it's good praise, and any praise is good praise, but especially from a coach like him. And you know, I've spoken to him before. He's a great bloke, and I don't like to think too much into it, but yeah, any praise is good praise, and yeah, I really appreciate it from him.
2: Now, I want to ask you about the merry-go-round of the player transfer market. Never a dull moment, especially in British Rugby League, French Rugby League. Tyler Dupree, obviously no longer with the club. He's gone to Castleford. He's found a new home in West Yorks with the Tigers. But on the flip side, you bring in a player by the name of Ethan Quay Ward. Now, he's not exactly a household name in rugby league, but he's played one NRL game. He scored a try on debut. He obviously will add some potency to your back line in Toulouse.
1: Yeah, he's a big body. I've not seen too much of him. You know, I've just seen his highlights. And, you know, from what Sylvan has told us about him, he's going to add a lot. He's a big, tall body, and something that we've not really got on the team, you know, like a strike player in the air or like a physical presence like him. So, yeah, I can't wait to meet him, and I'm pretty sure he gets here soon. So, yeah, I'm sure he'll get stuck right into it, and I've heard he's pretty keen to get involved. So, yeah, I'm looking forward to him.
2: There's been some unpredictable results this year. We saw that from the opening night of the season. I don't want you getting too carried away, and I'm sure you won't, but is your side, your roster, capable of playing finals footy?
1: I shouldn't laugh, really, but, you know, we set out as a team to just go out there and have fun this year. Like I said, in 2022, the club as a whole didn't enjoy Super League. You know, we had a few issues on and off the field, and we didn't really gel as a team, and, you know, the club struggled a little bit with being in Super League. But like I said before, the squad we've got together now is, you know, we've got a good squad. We've not talked about finals and stuff like that. We've just talked about each game as it comes, enjoying our footy, and, you know, having fun. You know, there's a lot of players on the team that have never played first grade, you know, our young lads, and especially French players. You know, the dream is to play Super League, and, you know, and everyone's doing that. You know, I've got a best friend from back home who signed this year, and his dream was to play Super League, and, you know, he finally got to do that, and I got to run out of him. So just stuff like that special, and, you know, yeah, we're just taking each game as it comes, and whatever happens, happens.
2: All right, one final question here on Costo's World of Rugby League. What do you need to do to get the 2 points against the Black and Whites this afternoon in that final game to wrap up this weekend's action in Super League?
1: We just spoke about completing as a team, you know, and going hunting in defence. It's something we've not done this year. And, you know, we make a lot of mistakes with the ball, last tackles, and, you know, getting caught with the ball, and just completing, and, you know, not playing as a team, just playing as individuals. And, you know, the last few years we've done that. You know, when we're struggling as a team, we come together and make things happen, and we've just not been doing that. So just going back to basics, and, you know, like everyone says, completing sets, defending well, and defending errors and stuff like that. So yeah, hopefully we can put all the basics into place and just put a complete performance in. It's something that we need.
2: We wish you well. Good luck, Oli.
1: Thank you, mate. Appreciate it.
2: There he is, Oli Aschel-Bott, the fullback for Toulouse Olympique, in the countdown to this big game this afternoon, Hull FC at home to

reckon they love that song in places like Widnes in the north of England, Rugby League Mad Widnes. That's the hometown of the man we just heard from here on Costo's World of Rugby League, Ollie Ashelbott, who is the dynamic fullback for Toulouse Olympic and no doubt a central figure, I dare say, especially if Toulouse is to have any chance of causing an upset against the Black and Whites in the final match of this weekend's Super League action. Great to catch up with Ollie right here on Costo's World of Rugby League. Now, just updating the NRL match being played at CommBank Stadium in Sydney's West, and it's Penrith leading Manly 18-16. This game could go either way. Panthers led 12-6 at half-time. We've gone past the one-hour mark. And, of course, Manly looking to remain undefeated under caretaker coach Kieran Foran. They've got a penalty here, looking to fine touch the Manly side to get away from that danger zone and to come up with points, obviously, at the other end of the field to retake the lead. Penrith at the moment leading by 2 points, 18-16 over Manly in this match tonight at CommBank Stadium in Sydney's West. And just for the record, for the home side so far for Penrith, Blaze Talangi, Brian To'o and Isaac Tungo are the try scorers. Nathan Cleary with 3 goals. And for the Manly side, Clayton Falalo, Ethan Bullimore and Lehi Hopewate are the try scorers so far. And Ruben Garrick from the south coast of New South Wales, a big g'day g'day to people in that part of the world, in places like Gerringong and Kiama, a real nursery for rugby league talent, a real piece of heartland, you could say. Ruben Garrick, a hometown hero to a lot of people in that part of the world. He's kicked 2 goals. Half-time score, just repeating, it was 12-6 to Penrith. And last time we checked, looking at this score here, it's Penrith leading 18-16 over Manly in a very tight one at CommBank Stadium. Now, getting back to British Rugby League, just recapping the table in Super League as it stands right now, with one game to play. That's the game coming up this afternoon involving John Cartwright's Hull FC. And John Cartwright, by the way, if you missed the news, he's no longer required at Hull FC. Steve McNamara is the new coach for next season, a former colleague of mine at the Bradford Bulls. He's been around the system for a long time as a player and coach, most recently and still as an assistant coach to Sam Burgess at Warrington. He's the new coach next year. John Cartwright is the current coach, his team hosting Toulouse Olympic this afternoon to complete the action for the weekend in Super League. That game, by the way, kicking off at 3 o'clock at the MKM Stadium. But the table as it stands right now, Brad Arthurs leads Rhinos. They're on top on for and against in terms of differential, as they say in the UK. Leeds on top on 16, St Helens second on 16, then Sam Burgess and co. Warrington, they're on 14 points. And they're followed by Hull KR, the defending champions, Wigan and Wakefield in that order on 12 points. That's the top six. If you don't follow Super League, they have a top six system. And that is the case this year, even with the competition expanding to 14 teams or going back to 14 for the first time in a long time. So just recapping the top six: Leeds, St Helens, Warrington, Hull KR, Wigan and Wakefield. And then outside the top six, Lee Leopards, who had that big win last night coming from behind, forced to dig deep in Perpignan against the Catalan Dragons. They're in 7th position on 10 points. Catalan have been relegated to 8th position on 10 points, again on differential. They're followed by Hull FC on 8 points. And then York on 6, Bradford Bulls and Castleford also both on 6. Toulouse are 4 points for Toulouse, and Huddersfield are in the basement on 4. That's the Super League table as it stands right now. And of course, one game to play. That's the game coming up between Hull FC and Toulouse Olympic. Just recapping, it's a 3 o'clock kickoff this afternoon. Now, we might touch on the championship, which is the second tier. That's the competition involving the London Broncos. And for our audience on 4RRFM, that's our local audience, many people will be familiar with the London Broncos. They've got pretty good brand awareness in rugby league, particularly places where they live and breathe rugby league, and that includes southwest Queensland. And, of course, London Broncos,
very much at the forefront of rugby league in the UK, at least in the eyes of people down under, going back into the era when people like Sir Richard Branson owned the team and they had some really big names playing for the London Broncos. Now, of course, they're playing in the second tier, and in the matches played yesterday in the second tier, that's the championship, London Broncos continuing on their merry way with a big win. They gave Goole Vikings a shellacking at Goole, London on the road, defeating Goole Vikings 70 points to 10. It was halftime. At halftime it was all but over, 34 points to 10. And Goole kept pointless or scoreless in the second stanza, and London picking up 36 points in 40 minutes. So a big win for the London Broncos at the Victoria Pleasure Ground. That's what they call it for the Goole Vikings. That's their home ground. And I can tell you it was anything but pleasure for the home side in that heavy defeat at the hands of London Broncos, who are going on the front foot, trying to probably soften the ground and put some pressure on the RFL, the NRL, Super League, anyone who will listen, to try and get some clarity as to whether they can get a green light now to go into Super League next year. I think they're kidding themselves, absolutely kidding themselves, well and truly. That's not going to happen, and there's a fair bit of pushback from people in the north of England who are basically saying, you go and win a trophy and fight your way back into the competition. That's how it works, of course, in the pyramid system in the northern hemisphere. We get it from soccer. It's something that's very foreign to people in places like Australia, New Zealand, PNG. But that's how it generally rolls in the UK, although they did have a license-based system in years gone by. Personally, I think they need to go back to that, because if you want serious investment, those investors, they want certainty. They need certainty. Would you have inclination to invest in some country in West Africa, for example, if you thought there was sovereign risk? No. Would you do that anywhere, whether it was in Australia, the UK? No. You'd want some certainty. You'd want to have political stability and an assurance that your workers will be safe and that you'll be able to get your product to port or your product on a plane to export and so forth. You wouldn't be investing in those places. Well, why on earth would people like the NRL invest if there's no certainty? So there'll be some devil in the detail if the NRL does take over Super League. And this talk that it won't be a takeover from Andrew Abdo, please, he must think people have come down in the last shower of rain. Honestly, I think he should level with people and be up front and saying, look, people are saying it's a takeover. We prefer to call it a partnership. Now, he's probably used similar words, but he's not the best salesman in the NRL. That person is Peter Volandis. And love him or loathe him, he's the number one salesperson at the NRL. And quite frankly, if I was working for the NRL, and I'm not obviously, I've worked for three professional rugby league clubs, those clubs being West Tigers, Canterbury Bankstown and Bradford Bulls, okay, but never the NRL. But if I was working at Moore Park and advising these blokes in suits, I'd be saying, you got to send your best salesman to the UK. Because it's a different market, a different mindset, a different tradition. It goes back to 1895 when the founding fathers broke away from rugby union, the dark side, and told them to stick it where the sun doesn't shine. Quite frankly, that's what it was all about. We broke away from union, and I'm not going to go into the history of that. I'll keep that for another day, and I'll get a guest on the program who will go back in great detail and very colourfully describe how things evolved for our game around the world. And I've spent some time in the UK. I've got some idea of how they think and what they want to hear and what they don't want to hear. So it will be interesting, fascinating to see how this completely unravels over the course of time in the coming weeks. But as for the London Broncos, I think they're pushing the proverbial uphill, hoping for an answer sooner than later. But they got the job done at Goole, 70 points to 10. That was yesterday in the championship. The other match played at Newcastle, the Thunder, 52 points to 8 over Batley. A big win for the Thunder in the championship. And on Friday night, there was supposed to be a game between Doncaster and the Crusaders, but it did not go ahead. No, and that's because the Crusaders have effectively gone belly up. I don't know where this is going to end. It's disappointing for the Crusaders and their players, their supporters,
their fans, the local community. I feel really, really sorry for the North Wales Crusaders. I really do, because those people deserve better. Welsh Rugby League deserves better. And again, I don't know where it's going to end, but that game was not played on Friday night. Very disappointing. And Doncaster, they no doubt they're disappointed as well, because they were counting on a home game against North Wales, and it did not happen. And interesting to see where that goes in terms of the situation with the North Wales Crusaders. So that Friday night game, as I say, not played. And coming up in the championship, there's a stack of games today, and in no particular order. I'll jump around here. All in the north of England. Barrow in Cumbria. I was in Barrow a few months ago. I actually watched the Cumbrian team, a Cumbrian selection, play Nigeria. That was interesting, to say the least. And at the same venue today, we have Barrow. This is 3 o'clock local time in the UK. Barrow at home to Oldham. In fact, all these matches kick off at 3 o'clock. In West Yorks, which is where I spent my first Christmas overseas back in 1996, almost three decades ago, we've got Dewsbury at home to Whitehaven, Hunslet to welcome Workington, and Keighley Cougars to entertain Halifax. In the other matches, on the other side of the Pennines, Swinton v Midlands. So the Hurricanes are on the road today, probably as we speak, if truth be known. And Widnes, the hometown of our special guest on the program this evening, Australian time. That's the Toulouse Olympic fullback, Ollie Ashel-Bott. He comes from Widnes. The Vikings are at home to Sheffield. Again, just recapping, all those games kick off at 3 o'clock this afternoon. And I might just also point out, in relation to a growth area for the game, I think it's fantastic that we've gone down this path, and I'm talking about wheelchair rugby league and the Super League wheelchair, or the wheelchair Super League competition, continues in the north of England today. This morning, in fact, a game coming up at 11:45 local time. So not too far away, of course, in relation to this game. Inside the next hour, in fact, we've got kickoff, the game getting underway, I should say. They have a kick-off as such. They have the ball on the witch's hat, and then they just whack it with their fist. I don't know if you've ever, seen wheelchair rugby league. I've actually had the privilege of calling it. Yeah, that's right. It was a bit different, I must say. It was an education for me. I had to quickly learn some of the rules in the lead-up to this. But the game coming up today, inside the next hour, kicking off at 11:45. It's Sheffield versus Halifax in the Wheelchair Super League. But my history with wheelchair rugby league, just quickly, I called the very first State of Origin game. That's the wheelchair version of State of Origin. It was at the Whitlam Centre in Liverpool in southwestern Sydney. And boy, oh boy, did they take that serious or what? It was no different to any traditional State of Origin game, men's or women's. And they were at each other's throats. They were right into it. Plenty of physicality in that game a few years ago, and on the back of that, I also had the good fortune of commentating on an international in North Wales, and it was Wales versus Scotland. You are listening to Costo's World of Rugby League. It's coming up towards, it's in fact bang on 7:56 local time on this Sunday night, on this long weekend in our part of the world. Costo on Costo's World of Rugby League here live and local on 4RRFM. I'll be back shortly with more Rugby League.

Who can it be now? That is Men at Work, of course, on this Sunday night in our part of the world, coming up to 8 o'clock. That's 8 p.m. local time. And just recapping that game, or that score, the score in the game between the Penrith Panthers and Manly. And it's very much in the dying minutes of this game, and what an epic contest in Sydney's West. The Panthers, of course, playing their home games at CommBank Stadium until their new place is officially opened. The construction work continues, and at the moment it's the Panthers leading Manly 18 points to 16 in the game that could well and truly go either way. No surprise that it's going right down to the wire. We'll keep you posted with a full-time score right after LRB here on Costo's World of Rugby League.

That's the Little River Band out of Victoria, a little place, in fact, Little River. That's actually the name of a little town between Geelong, which is the biggest regional city in Victoria, where they actually, well, I think they have got a rugby league club. They started it a couple of years ago, very much AFL heartland. But between Melbourne and Sydney, there's a little place called Little River, and that's where Little River Band gets its name from. That's Cool Change, and I'll tell you what, there is a lot of celebrations going on in Western Sydney right now at the foot of the Blue Mountains, because Penrith, they have knocked over Manly, previously undefeated under Kieran Foran, and what a game it was. It was a shootout in the end. Shots at field goal, drop goal, whatever you want to call it, depending on what part of the world you happen to be in, listening to Costo's World of Rugby League. But Penrith prevailing in an epic contest to bring down the curtain on the weekend's action. 18 points to 16 it was. Just repeating that score, Penrith 18, Manly 16. Full-time score at Combank Stadium. That was after Penrith had led 12-6 at half-time. Just having a look at the scoring details. And for the victors, for Penrith, try.

but at the break. And Penrith winning a close one, 18 points to 16, to bring down the curtain on the weekend's action in the NRL. And we should update the ladder on the back of that performance and on the back of that result. And we've got Penrith on top on 14 points in first position in front of the Warriors and the Roosters. They're also on 14, but on for and against, it's 14 to those teams as well. I'm just looking at these points differential between the two teams, and quite a significant gap between Penrith and the Warriors, for example. So Penrith on top on 14 points, Warriors 14, Roosters 14, South Sydney 12, West Tigers 12, North Queensland 12, Manly 10, Cronulla Sutherland 10, Brisbane 10, Newcastle 10, Dolphins 8, Bulldogs 8, Canberra 8, Gold Coast 6, Parramatta 6, Melbourne 4, and St George Illawarra on 2 points. That's the story. And of course, the Dragons getting those 2 points on the back of the bye. Coming up round 10, just recapping the matches coming up this coming week. Thursday night, it gets back underway with the game at Suncorp. The Dolphins hosting Canterbury Bankstown to get us underway in round 10. And then we have the Friday night matches. Roosters at home to the Gold Coast at 6 o'clock local time. That's at Gosford on the New South Wales Central Coast. And that's followed by the match in Townsville. Cowboys at home to Parramatta. And then on Saturday, Dragons in Wollongong against Newcastle. That's the early game on Super Saturday from 3 o'clock local time. Followed by the match between South Sydney and the Sharkies. That's at Homebush. And then the final match for Super Saturday, Manly, looking to bounce back, no doubt, when they host Brisbane and Brookvale. And then on Sunday, which is Mother's Day in our part of the world, we've got a couple of games coming up on Sunday. Melbourne Storm looking to finally break this, well, it's a hoodoo, a run of outs. I don't know what it is, but it's a shocking time to be a Melbourne Storm supporter. Uncharted territory, basically, for the Melbourne Storm. Melbourne at home to the West Tigers, that game at Amy Park. That's the early game on Mother's Day, 2 o'clock local time in Melbourne. And then the final match on Sunday afternoon, it's in Canberra at GIO, and it's the Raiders at home to the Panthers. That's the weekend coming up, round 10 action, and the Warriors, of course, have the bye. This is Costo on Costo's World of Rugby League. Hope you are enjoying our program tonight. It's our third program, in fact, our third episode of Costo's World of Rugby League. And we've had a few teething problems, needless to say. We're trying to sort them out. We hope to bring you that interview with Peter White, the Chief Executive of the Central Queensland Capras, in the second part of our show. It's bang on 10 minutes past 8 local time. Here's NXS. I'll be back shortly with more Rugby League on Costo's World of Rugby League.

Welcome back to Costo's World of Rugby League. Devil Inside, this is NXS, of course, going back to, their glory days, if you like. I'll tell you what, I've just had some news come through from Great Britain Police Rugby League. And as people in the UK would know, GB Police, along with other teams, very much a part of that grassroots game that we have in the north of England, very much involved in those Challenge Cup ties and so forth. They go on tour as well in the case of the GB police team. And when I think about the police in the UK, even a former colleague of mine, for example, Brian Noble, well known, his history with the constabulary in West Yorkshire. And the police involvement in rugby league, of course, spans different parts of the world. In fact, we had the Queensland Police Rugby League Carnival only last weekend on the Gold Coast, and very much a hotly contested competition. And, of course, you look at Wayne Bennett, the coach of South Sydney, back in the days when he was coaching in the Brisbane competition, coaching Brisbane Souths. He had the pick of the best rugby league players from the police academy in Queensland, basically, the likes of Mel Meninga, the late Peter Jackson, people like Gary Belcher, and on it goes. And so the police contribution to rugby league should not be overlooked. And a big shout out to our coppers in the north of England. The GB Police, that's the Great Britain Police Rugby League program, they had a big game coming up in a couple of weeks on Friday the 15th of May, which is Friday week, of course. And was against the German Exiles. It was to have been played at the Charleston Rovers home ground. Charleston Rovers is an amateur club located between Featherston and Wakefield in West Yorks. And unfortunately, this so-called Battle of the Nations has been postponed. So just recapping the GB Police Rugby League match against the German Exiles, which was to have been played at the home of Charleston Rovers in West Yorks. That's the amateur club Charleston Rovers. On Friday week, the 15th of May, it has been postponed. We'll try and keep you informed as to when that game will be rescheduled and what particular date. So keeping you informed as to what's happening. We'll also, very shortly, hopefully, catch up with the captain of the Dutch rugby league team. Damon Koelstra is his name. And we're hoping to catch up with him very shortly here on Costo's World of Rugby League. A big shout out to our friends in the Emerald Isle in Ireland. I'm not sure if our mate Cody is listening in. Some of his critics may well be listening in. Hello to all of you, no matter which way you lean. Nice to have your company. And on that note, here's your fellow countrymen. This is you too, and beautiful day on Costo's World of Rugby League.

0: 4RRFM and streaming live around the Rugby League universe. Let's go back to Costa's World of Rugby League. Here's your host, Jason Costigan.
1: Yes, welcome back to Costa's World of Rugby League. And just recapping that full-time score at Combank Stadium, a win for Penrith, defeating Manly Warringah, 18 points to 16. The Panthers getting the chocolates to get another 2 points in the bank, and well done to them, because no mean feat knocking over a pretty in-form Manly side. Of course, undefeated up until tonight, since Kieran Foran took over from Anthony Seibold. And I've got to say, Manly, certainly, they didn't lose too many admirers tonight. From what I saw, I'm trying to present a show around the world, around Southwest Queensland, going to different places. Of course, we're streaming around the world through 4RR.com.au to an audience far and wide. And I'm not trying to kid you here. I'm actually doing this on my own, producing this show and presenting this show. And it is a juggling act. And we've got paperwork here. We've got notes. We've got a feed coming in, watching that game between Penrith and Manly, and all these different competitions around the world, and some of them we haven't even come to. We will get to them between now and the end of our show. It's a four-hour rugby league show. We play some tunes along the way, and we try to keep you entertained and informed. And we do have a couple of new segments coming up in our final hour after 9 o'clock. That's after 9 o'clock, 9 p.m. local time, coming up after midday London time, in our final hour, which I'm sure will keep you amused and informed and entertained and so forth. That's the world we live in, and rugby league is the conduit that brings us together. Now, before I go any further, I want to touch on the Fox Memorial. The Fox is a very famous competition run by the Auckland Rugby League, and it's coming up towards 10:30 on Sunday night in that part of the world. So kia ora and good evening to everybody in New Zealand, from Bluff in the far south, famous for its Bluff oysters, right through to Cape Reinga. And for those not familiar, I had the privilege of spending a decade in that country as the voice of the Warriors and the Kiwis, calling the action for Sky Television locally and into other countries, including Australia, through what is now called Fox League. And I met a lot of people in that decade and made a lot of friends, and it was certainly a home away from home. And I developed a greater appreciation of the depth of rugby league and the tribalism, particularly in places like Auckland, which is very much a rugby league town today. You would have seen the amazing crowd at the Cake Tin last weekend for that Anzac Day match. In fact, we had Kurt Capewell on this program this time last week, reflecting on that incredible experience, playing in front of almost 35,000 at the Cake Tin in Wellington on Anzac Day. Something to cherish, something to remember for a very long time. Well, rugby league in New Zealand, there's more to it. No disrespect to the Warriors, and I had a great time as the voice of the Warriors call their first grand final. That was something that I had to pinch myself. I had Ray Warren in the box next to me calling for the Australian audience on Channel 9, and yours truly, as a foreigner, calling for our New Zealand brothers and sisters through Sky Television. That was a long time ago. But I must stress, there's more to rugby league in New Zealand than the Warriors. And the Fox Memorial goes back decades and really underpins that tribalism in the game, particularly in the biggest city in the country, and that, of course, is the city of Auckland. And over the weekend, yesterday in fact, we had the continuation of the Fox Memorial Premiership, to be more precise. And I'm just going to go through these results now for the benefit of our audience in New Zealand and the expats, of course, who are far and wide. And in the matches, we saw the Bay Roskill team, the Vikings, too good for visiting Papakura, 32 points to 10. Mount Albert had a home game against Point Chev, but it was the Pirates from Point Chev who got the chocolates. They beat Mount Albert at the Lions' Den, 28 points to 24. In the other matches, Monaco, the Magpies, a big win at home against Marist Saints, 50 points to 14, the final score. And in the other matches, only one more match, and that was Otahuhu, the Leopards, a very famous club in South Auckland. A close one it was for the Leopards, scraping home against Ponsonby. They beat the Ponies 18 points to 16. And so the standings in the Fox Memorial, we have Bay Roskill on 4 points, Otahuhu 4 points, Papakura 2, Manukau 2, Ponsonby 2, Pointshev 2, Mount Albert. This is the club that helped launch the Warriors. They actually helped get the Warriors into the competition in the first place back in the 90s. They're on zero, and Marist Saints also on zero. And here's a fun fact for you. Mount Albert is also the junior club of a bloke who played NRL tonight and had a big, big say in the outcome of that match between Penrith and Manly. Do you know who it was? Well, I'll tell you. I'll put you out of your misery. You're scratching your head. The young fella back then playing for Mount Albert Juniors was none other than Nathan Cleary. There you go. That's the fun fact for this Sunday night here, local time, on Costo's World of Rugby League. And now the fixtures for the Fox Memorial. I'll go through them just quickly for this coming Saturday. And these games kick off at 2:30. Home team first. Ponsonby v Bay Roskill. Papakura v Mount Albert. Pointshev versus Monaco. And Marist Saints v Otahuhu. Again, a kia ora to our friends, our brothers and sisters in that part of the world. Nice to have your company here on Costo's World of Rugby League. And without further ado, I might just go to a quick break, actually, and just get it in the queue because no doubt people are waiting to hear from this man. He's been very kind to give us some of his time. And hopefully, just hopefully, we don't have any issues when it comes to playing the cart, as we say in the industry. We've had a few gremlins in the system. I'm still trying to work out what's happened to Peter White, the chief executive of the Capras. Apologies to Peter. He's one of the great men of rugby league in central Queensland. And last night he would have been so, so proud watching the Capras playing back at Brown Park, nowadays relabeled as Aurizon Stadium, and his Capras getting the chocolates in that Queensland Cup match against the visiting Burley Bears. So I haven't given up on that. We'll try and dig that out shortly. But I'm referring to Damon Koelstra, the captain of the Netherlands. He'll be coming up very shortly on the other side of Cool and the Gang, I hope, here on Costo's World of Rugby League.

0: Welcome back to Costo's World of Rugby League. And joining me on the line right now this evening is the captain of the Netherlands, Damon Koelstra. Yes, he's the captain of the Dutch Lions. Damon, a very good evening to you.
1: Good evening to you, mate. Thanks for having me.
0: Thanks very much for coming on the program. Damon, let's talk about rugby league in the Netherlands, Dutch rugby league. Let's not talk double Dutch, but let's talk English about the game that you love, the game that I love, the game that we love. How did you end up becoming the captain of the Netherlands?
1: Yeah, so I've played for the Netherlands for the last 4 years. It's sort of, we've been a growing sort of country. Luckily enough, I've got heritage through my opa, who's moved to Australia when he was about 16. And due to the grandfather rule, I'm eligible to play. So I went over in 2021 and was able to play against Spain and get a feel for the game over there, and just by continuing to keep going over and my years playing in Australia, I sort of was able to work my way up to sort of the captain level. But yeah, no, it's been a pretty amazing experience for myself and for my family. I've played, you know, rugby league since I was 9 years old, and I'm 35 this year, so it's sort of the bow at the end of my rugby league career, so I'm pretty happy with it.
0: And it's all possible because of your dear grandfather.
1: Yes, yeah, my opa Sitzer, proud Dutchman who moved to Melbourne, and he loves the Melbourne Storm. Not so much at the moment, but he loves the Melbourne Storm.
0: And what does he make of his grandson playing this game, which for most Dutch people, let's not kid ourselves, it is a complete and utter mystery?
1: Yeah, so when I first told him I was going over, he was pretty amazed at the same thing. You know, that the Netherlands had a national team. And then I told him sort of where they were sitting and whatnot, and straight away he was on board and telling family and how proud he was and that. And over the years, I got to have a phone call with him and tell him that I'd got made captain, and it was probably one of the things I remember at the end of my life, Costo, was my opa telling me how proud he was that I was captaining the country that he's from in a game that's pretty unknown over there, but it is definitely growing. The sort of crowds we're getting there is, from the years I started to now, you know, only 4 years, it's at least tripled, which is pretty amazing, and it's starting to get some juniors come through, so it's definitely developing. But it's one of those moments that I'll cherish forever.
0: What was the reaction to your grandfather when you told him the story? What was his reaction? Did he break down? Was he crying? How did he receive the news?
1: He pretty emotional, which as a couple of guys was definitely something that was tough to sort of do. But all he said was he was so proud, and his mother, who comes from Friesland, which is the north of the Netherlands, he wishes she got to see it as well, because she was a proud Dutch woman as well. And he said you're doing family proud, which is, you know, means a lot to me.
0: Great stuff. Damon Koelstra, my special guest right now on Costo's World of Rugby League, the captain of the Netherlands. Damon, you've actually, notwithstanding that Aussie accent, you've actually spent some time in the Netherlands. Tell us about your journey in that regard.
1: Yeah, so when I was about four-ish, I actually went and lived there for a bit with my opa and my oma. We lived on the, if you ever get a chance to look at the Netherlands, there's about four islands that sit on the top of the country, and I lived in the island called Texel, and was there for a fair bit of time with my opa. And then when I went back when I was older, I met, you know, so many Dutch people and said, I used to live here, and they go, where? I said, oh, Texel. And I said, I've lived in the Netherlands my whole life, and I've never met anyone who lived in Texel, so it's not so populated. It's a bit more of a tourist sort of area, but I spent some time there as a child, and Every year I go back and play and see family. It's a bit of a home away from home. I definitely feel very natural over there.
0: What's it like to stand up and sing the national anthem before kickoff?
1: It's a challenge because it's in a different language, but it's a language I've learnt over the years. But it is one of those ones where you look out and see the crowd, and the Netherlands has such a affinity with the colour orange. You're seeing that colour, it's so bright, it's so proud of everyone, and it's being able to do that as a captain as well, it's sort of something that, yeah, it sits pretty deep inside larger. So, you know, it's pretty amazing.
0: And you've also had the chance to not only play in front of the Dutch people, but also on the road, playing away matches.
1: Yeah, so my very first game I played for the Netherlands was against Spain in Madrid. So being able to actually travel and see the world, I'm a kid from Mackay, and all of a sudden I was playing in Madrid, the game I've loved since I was, 9 years old. And it was pretty surreal. And then I've been able to play in Spain, Germany, Malta. We had a good win last year in Malta in the Euro B competition, but it's just seeing the game outside of where you've grown up and seeing how far it reaches and the crowds that come, even though it's a sometimes unknown sport in those regions, but the people get into it, the physicality, they love it all. So yeah, it's a pretty remarkable experience for me.
0: And last year you came up against some pretty hot opposition, Serbia. They gave you a bit of a touch up. And also Ukraine. Mind you, the Ukrainians coming to the Netherlands with a pretty handy player, the brother of Nathan Cleary, young Jet Cleary, who, of course, not too dissimilar to yourself, playing for his country, in this case, in honour of his grandmother.
1: Yeah, so that was a friendly we played against them. It was a really good game, to be honest. Obviously, he's got a lot of class and come from a very good background in rugby league, but no, he had that on display, definitely. It'll be good to see him playing in the NRL soon. I'm sure he'll be cracking that side pretty quickly. It was a good experience. The Serbia game was a absolute grill. It was down in one of the Netherlands towns that was absolutely mudding, rain everywhere, and it was a real hard, tough game. Unfortunately, we had a few injuries, but they were just definitely the better side that night.
0: Now, Damon, as we speak, the Netherlands, the Dutch Lions, are outside the IRL top 10. The Kangaroos, of course, top of the pops, as you'd expect. But the Netherlands currently in 11th position on those world rankings. Can you see the Dutch team getting into the top 10 at any point in the near future?
1: Well, last year, I think we were sitting 10th or 9th or 10th.
0: Is that right?
1: Before the last year, the new rankings come out after all the games.
0: So in the latest rankings, you've actually been relegated.
1: We pushed to 11th, and obviously with that loss to Serbia, they jumped back up against us. It's a tough ask. I think we definitely have the ability to keep sitting around that area. We're probably more focused on being able to have games against those top games and sort of show the guys in our team and in the development pathways sort of the level, the next level up, is sort of teetering on that sort of, 10th to 13th sort of round of teams that you're always going to keep rotating in those rankings, but we want to try and develop the game there more and go see different teams and go see different regions. So I think with the ability we've got in the team, definitely, and so it's just all about those opportunities.
0: Where do you get your players from? And how good are these players? You've played at a reasonable level. You should probably expand on that for the benefit of our audience and talk about your playing history, albeit briefly, cognizant of the time against us. But there was even speculation going back a while ago that Ryan Papenhuyzen, who's eligible to play for the Dutch, even he could be coming up at one point to wear an orange jumper. What's the story with your player base?
1: So, with any sanctioned game, you're allowed up to 6 heritage players per game, which is grandfather rule and down.
0: Okay, this is a quota system. This is this infamous quota system where you don't literally have the capacity to stack the team with your best players.
1: Correct. You can do it in a sense of like friendlies, which you can have unlimited. So that game against Ukraine, it was used as a friendly. They had games coming up for UFC against Italy and whatnot. They had a fair few sort of lads from Australia playing on the team, but they weren't also allowed to use all them against the Italy and whatnot. So it was a bit of a bit more of a tune-up sort of game for both teams. We had a lot more as well. But in sanctioned games, I believe it's 6 you're allowed up to. So most of our team is made up of domestic guys. So you do have to really focus on the pathways and teaching the guys that are in that system to be able to do it. You will find that a lot of those guys that are, some of the Australian-based guys, actually still under a Dutch passport, you know, they might only have a mother who's Dutch rather than a grandfather, so they qualify. So it's finding that healthy balance. But we're getting to the point where we really need to focus on our development, which is this year we're really pushing for that.
0: I dare say you'd love to play with Pappenhausen. That would be a dream come true.
1: Oh, who wouldn't like to play with Pappenhausen? We're having him out the back, but yeah, him, Jalen DeGroote, there's a couple of Nicarima boys that they qualify as well. It'd be amazing to get them guys on board. It would have been good if we had the World Cup that was going to be in France that got moved. There's a few more European berths available. So now we're sort of firmly on that 2030 and hoping to push for that for sure.
0: And what's your story, your playing history? What level did you play at now that you're in the twilight of your playing career?
1: So I moved to Mackay when I was five and started playing rugby league since I was sort of under 18 and 9. Grew up playing for Ross. Worked my way up to play for the Cutters a little bit and went down to East Tigers in the Q Cup and then come back, and most of my career was spent playing Mackay A-grade comp.
0: Righto, and you're still playing as we wrap up our chat this afternoon, or this evening, I should say, with Damon Koolstra. You're still playing, even though you're in your mid-30s, on the Central Queensland coalfields.
1: I work out the mines as well. I'm playing for the Blackwater Crushers and trying to give back where I can in the community. Working in these areas is pretty amazing, some of the people you meet and how much they live and breathe footy. I was never someone who had to travel, hours as a kid to play footy. And some of these kids, they travel 2.5 hours every week just to go play footy. Their parents and their siblings all go with them. So the fact that I can sort of now help out in the 15s out here and play for the Crushers and give back is pretty important to me as well.
0: And just finally, Damon, you've got your own international program coming up at the end of the season. For most people who follow the game at that level, all eyes will be on the Rugby League World Cup, but you're not involved, but that doesn't mean you're sitting around laying idle.
1: No, so we, a couple of years ago, like I said, when we played against Spain, we were in Euro Pool D, which is, pretty developing still there. And last year we managed to work our way to Euro Pool B, which is a massive achievement, and we were able to stay in that with a good win over Malta. We lost to Serbia, so this year it'll be us, Serbia, and Ukraine. Ukraine having that good couple of wins against Italy, I believe Greece, I think it was. They've moved up to Pool B. So it's going to be definitely a tough comp this year. We're going to be held in Serbia, I believe, and doing sort of a bit more of a round-robin style tournament. But we're focused on that. We're focused on trying to remain in Pool B and keep trying to blood some new debutants. There's a lot of young guys that are starting to get attracted to rugby league instead of rugby union, which is the main sort of sport over there. But we've got some good guys and we've got some good coaches coming in. So, really positive signs.
0: Damon Koolstra, we'll pull it up there. We wish you well with the Blackwater Crushers for the rest of the season, and, of course, also on the international stage with the Dutch Lions. There he is, Damon Koolstra, the captain of the Dutch Lions. That's the national team for the Netherlands. You are listening to Costo's World. Well, Costo's World of Rugby League. Apologies for the audio quality there, but our thanks to Damon Koolstra, having a chat to the Dutch captain, the Dutch Lions Rugby League captain. Interesting story, isn't it? In honour of his heritage, and in honour particularly of his grandfather, lived in the country at one stage, nowadays works in the resources sector in my home state of Queensland, quite a few hours from where we're broadcasting, and still playing rugby league in what we call bush rugby league, playing for the Blackwater Crushers on the Central Queensland coalfields, but very much with an eye to what's happening in the northern autumn and the expectation that he will be in Belgrade to captain the Dutch Lions once more. That's at the end of the season, when the eyes of the Rugby League will, quite frankly, and rightly so, they'll be on the World Cup. That's the downsized World Cup, the 10 men's teams taking part, much smaller than what we've had before. And obviously the Dutch are not part of that, nor is Serbia, and plenty of other countries, Italy, Ireland, Scotland, they're all not involved, but they'll have their own program. And Damon Koolstra, he will be leaving Australia and to go to Belgrade
2: to wear that orange jersey once more in honour of his heritage. I think it's a beautiful story, and we wish Damon Koolstra all the best with his ongoing journey, albeit at the back end of his rugby league career. And I'll tell you what, just on the Dutch rugby league situation, a couple of things I want to point out. Let's not forget that Hull KR and York Knights, they played a game in Amsterdam early last year, and it attracted quite a crowd. People paid money to go through the gate. I can't remember the crowd number, the crowd figure, but the Dutch rugby league people, they were quite impressed, and so too were the people from Hull KR and York Knights. Now, York, at that stage, weren't in Super League. They've subsequently been promoted to Super League, but this was an exhibition game, a friendly, as they say in the UK and in the Northern Hemisphere, and it attracted quite a number of Dutch people. It wasn't just Pommy supporters going on tour and having a few beers over on the continent. Yes, there was a bit of that, but there was plenty of Dutch people coming through the turnstiles for this game, this pre-season friendly early last year in Amsterdam. And further to that, I want to make this point that we have a young lady, a very capable young lady called, and please forgive me if I've got this name mispronounced because I've never had to pronounce her name, but I believe it might be Lineke Jevers. She, right now, is pursuing her dream of cracking the NRLW. She's got a contract. It's not a big money contract, but she's got a contract with the Broncos. And she's been involved with the Dutch World Cup qualifying program before. She comes from, I say it very candidly, the dark side. And she's come across to the greatest game of all, to rugby league. And she had a pretty good go last year in what's called the BMD Cup, which is the domestic women's competition in Queensland, and she actually was the player's player for Tweed Seagulls in that Queensland competition last season, playing 9 matches, and on the back of that, she picked up a contract for the upcoming NRLW season with the Broncos. So that's a lady to look out for. Her name, Lineke Jevers, and again, my apologies if I've got the pronunciation incorrect. But that just goes to show you that our game isn't quite as small as it used to be and as some people would have you believe. Rugby League internationally has got plenty of knockers, has had for a long time. And I don't want to bore you on this, but there's been opportunities in the past to grow the game in places like Argentina, South Africa, and on it goes. And it's been a story of missed opportunities far and wide. I could dedicate a whole show to this and have people on the program, even professors, to talk about this, people who are writing PhDs on professional sport and rugby league, whether it's in the south of France or the South Pacific. But one thing I know is that Amsterdam, as you probably would know, it's a pretty cosmopolitan city. You may not have been there, but you would have heard about it. And there's people there from all over the world. It's a great city. I haven't been there for nearly 3 decades, but the fact that Hull KR played a game, that's the current champions of Super League, current Challenge Cup winners. Early last year, they played there, and they had a crowd, and it wasn't just Pommies going away to get on the Terps for the weekend. So there's some green shoots for Dutch Rugby League. I kid you not, as crazy as that might sound to some people, that's the world we live in today. It's coming up to 8:54 local time here on this Sunday night on a long weekend. In our part of the world, it's Costo on Costo's World of Rugby League. I'd like to acknowledge the traditional owners of the lands to which we broadcast and pay respects to the elders past and present. We're coming through in Cunnamulla on 99.7 FM, Morven through 88 FM, Orgathella 87.6 FM, and here in downtown Charleville on 105.7 FM. Coming up, we'll talk more about the international game. I'll go through the results out of Papua New Guinea. A very good evening to our brothers and sisters in that part of the world where, of course, rugby league is the national sport. We'll go through the Digicel ExxonMobil Cup matches. We'll talk French rugby league and a whole lot more here on Costo's World of Rugby League.

0: on 4RRFM and streaming live around the Rugby League universe. Let's go back to Costa's World of Rugby League. Here's your host, Jason Costigan.
1: Yes, welcome back to Costo's World of Rugby League with just over 1 hour to play with our third episode. Only our third episode, so still early days. We thank you for your support. We thank you for your interest. If you've enjoyed the program so far tonight, maybe you came on later than when we started, tell your mates, tell your friends, tell your colleagues, let them know to our local audience across southwest Queensland. Great to have your company tonight on this Sunday night. Remembering, of course, tomorrow is a public holiday for Labor Day. It's the Labor Day long weekend right across the Sunshine State. In fact, not just here in southwest Queensland. Now, I'm going to go to the Digicel ExxonMobil Cup matches in PNG very, very shortly. But just recapping that full-time score tonight in the NRL match at CommBank Stadium to complete round 9 of the competition. Penrith defeating Manly 18 points to 16 for the Panthers. Blaze Talangi, Brian To'o, Isaac Tungo getting tries. Nathan Cleary, who was very much a central figure, not surprisingly, in this latest victory for the Mountain Men, he kicked 3 goals for the Panthers. And for Manly, Clayton Falalo, Ethan Bullimore and Lehi Hopewate got across the whitewash, and Ruben Garrick with 2 goals. Penrith led 12-6 at the break and have got the chocolates in a close one against Manly, previously undefeated since the arrival of Kieran Foran as the caretaker coach. But tonight it belonged to the Penrith side as they got away with it, 18 points to 16 in the NRL. And of course, we're counting down to the 3 o'clock game in Super League for our mates in the UK. The game coming up this afternoon, of course, and that is the match between Hull FC this afternoon, your time, and the visiting Toulouse Olympic. And it was great to catch up with the Toulouse fullback in Ollie Ashelbot from Widnes in the north of England, home of the Widnes Vikings, of course, formerly the Chemics. And he'll be going around this afternoon for Sylvain Houles, hoping to create some problems against John Cartwright and his men from Hull FC. Hull FC, the black and whites, they'll be hot favourites for this game, no doubt. But we've seen some very unpredictable scorelines in Super League, of course, this season, starting with the very first game of the season. Let's not forget that. And so I'm sure they will go there quietly confident of a good performance, although yours truly will be tipping the home side 13 plus if someone asks me the question. Now, in relation to Papua New Guinea, a very good evening to our brothers and sisters right across PNG and all those provinces, and a land, of course, where there's literally hundreds of languages. But one thing that brings people together and unites the country, it is rugby league. And that's been the case certainly since the early days after World War II, with organised competitions and in various parts of the country, not just in the capital, Port Moresby. And my father, my late father, had the opportunity to work in that part of the world many moons ago, in fact, in the early 1980s. And I've said this story before. He was befriended by the Grand Chief, the late Sir Michael Somare, long-serving Prime Minister, father of the nation. And Sir Michael famously said to my father, "Hey, Joe, you should consider becoming one of us, brother." He said this on a plane. Sir Michael was on his way to Wellington to attend the state funeral of the Governor-General, Governor-General Holyoake, the former Prime Minister of New Zealand. And I think it was 1983, if memory serves me right. And my father would have been coming back to Cairns from his work in Bougainville. And at that stage, my father, being an immigrant from Europe, he was not an Australian citizen, and so he was fair game, as I would call it. And Sir Michael Somare offered him the chance to become a PNG citizen. He declined. He probably didn't know what to say, truth be known, but my father told me this story a couple of years before he passed away, and it wasn't until some years later, quite a few years later, that he eventually became an Aussie citizen. His English not so good. He could speak many languages. My father is fluent in Italian, Albanian, Serb, Croat, just to name a few. And he travelled the world working as a blue-collar worker, to be very blunt, from places such as Latin America through to the South Pacific. And Sir Michael Samurai offered him that opportunity. He declined my father. But, of course, my connection to PNG goes further than that with my cousin Neville Costigan, his father John, also having worked extensively in PNG, particularly in the timber industry. And Neville, of course, born in Rabaul to a Papuan mother, a PNG mother, and hence he's eligible to play for PNG, or at least he was, and he certainly did that. He played, obviously, NRL footy, also remembered by some people in the north of England from his time playing for Hull KR, albeit a brief foray into rugby league in the Northern Hemisphere, but well known, of course, in the NRL from his time with the Canberra Raiders, Newcastle, also the Broncos. Where else was he? St. George Illawarra, of course, where he won a premiership under Wayne Bennett in 2010, and he went on to play for PNG, where he was born, and, of course, captained the country as well. So our family connection to PNG, obviously pretty strong when you look at it. Now, the national competition continued over the weekend. Round 4 action of the Digicel Exxon Mobil Cup, and round 4 action, in fact, concluding this afternoon with two matches. One was played at Lae. The other was a home game for the Anger Meoks at Ipus Oval, and the Lae game, well, Lae Tigers, I'll tell you what, they are struggling this season. The defending champions, they came up against the Goroka Lahanis, and at full time, it was 14 apiece. Yes, 14 apiece. It's been a frustrating season, no doubt about it, for the Lae Tigers. So I'm not sure where they go to from here, but they'll need to knuckle down because it's been a very, very slow start to the season. And in the other match, Anger Meoks this afternoon, they were unable to contain a rampant Mendy Murricks. The Murricks on the march in that trip, that road trip for the Murricks, they cleaned up 30-6. That's the two Sunday matches, wins for Mendy Murricks and also a draw just recapping, Lae Tigers 14, Goroka Lahanis 14 and Mendy Murricks winning 30-6 against the Meoks. In the matches yesterday, going through these matches in Minge, a doubleheader there. There was also a doubleheader at the Santos NFS in the capital, Port Moresby. Firstly, in the matches at Minge, a win for the Port Moresby Vipers, 26-20 over the Wagi Tumbe. And in the other match at Minge, it was a close one. The men from Madang, from Candice, they were successful in a close one. Candice defeating Mount Hagen, 18-16. And back in the capital yesterday at the Santos National Football Stadium, a win for the Hella Wigman, 20-12 over the Gulf Iso. And in the other match, the Central Debaris too good for the East New Britain Gurriers, defeating the Gurriers 38-20. That's round 4 action in the Digicel Exxon Mobil Cup. We'll talk French rugby league shortly.

am in Charleville in Outback Queensland. This is Costo's World of Rugby League. Nice to have your company. Now, just a quick look at next weekend's matches in the Digicel Exxon Mobil Cup. Round 5 coming up. I'd like to update the table for you after the first 4 weeks, but the PNG Rugby League people have yet to update that competition ladder. So it's a waste of time going through that as we speak. So without further ado, round 5 coming up on Saturday, the 9th of May. And Mount Hagen, the Eagles, they're back at home. Well, this game's being played at Minge. That game against the Central Debaris. So Mount Hagen Eagles versus Central Debaris at 2 o'clock on Saturday. And at the same time at Queen Elizabeth Park, that's in Rabaul, the ENB Gurriers. They've got a home match at Queen Elizabeth Park. The Gurriers hosting the out-of-form Lay Tigers. That will be one heck of a game and a difficult road trip it will be for the Lay Tigers, who have had this very, very slow start to the campaign in 2026. And then on Sunday at 1 o'clock at the Santos National Football Stadium in the capital, Port Moresby, we've got the Vipers, the Port Moresby Vipers. They've got a great following, a great brand. In fact, I can remember when the Vipers were part of the Queensland Cup. That is a long time ago. The Vipers at 1 o'clock, they take on the Mendi Murics at Santos. Also happening at Santos is the 3 o'clock game on Sunday. Following that match between the Vipers and the Murics, we've got the Hella Wigmen up against the Wagi Tumbe. That game starts at 3 o'clock. And there's two other matches as part of round 5. At Ipus Oval, we've got the Angamiocs at home to the Goroka Lahanis. And the other match is at Ron Albert Oval. And I'm pretty sure that's in Madang. And it's Candice at home to the Gulf Iso. That game also starting at 2 o'clock. So that's the round 5 action in the Digicel Exxon Mobil Cup coming up next weekend in that part of the world. And again, a big shout out to our brothers and sisters in PNG, whether you're in East New Britain, West New Britain, perhaps in Milne Bay, the capital, Port Moresby, Goroka, Mount Hagen, Daru, Atape, Wewak, far and wide. Nice to have your company right here on Costo's World of Rugby League. A quick break. We're going to be talking women's rugby league in the UK very shortly here on Costo's World of Rugby League. Stay tuned for more.

his thoughts in the aftermath of State of Origin 1. That's the ladies, of course, with New South Wales defeating Queensland 11 points to 6 in Game 1 on Thursday night at McDonald Jones Stadium. Let's now talk Women's Rugby League in the north of England, and the RFL Women's Nines have been held over the weekend. Congratulations to all the ladies that took part, and the match officials as well. Of course, there were two different competitions, in case you're wondering. There was the Challenge Grade and the Community Grade, and in the Challenge Grade, Leeds Rhinos reclaimed the title for the first time since 2023, following a dominant and determined performance during the day. The Rhinos producing an impressive performance in the final, defeating Manchester Swinton Lionesses. So well done to those ladies from Greater Manchester on getting to the final, but Leeds too good for them in the end. So well done to the ladies from Leeds Rhinos being successful in that part of the competition. And by the way, earlier in the competition, the Lionesses edged past the Women's Super League Huddersfield Giants women's team to secure their place in the final. Well, that was no mean feat. And the Challenge Grade also saw Wigan lift the Challenge Shield after defeating York Valkyrie in the Shield final. Now, in the Community Grade, which as the name suggests, that involves teams, and I don't want to say lesser lights, but obviously teams that are not at that level as the aforementioned teams. And so in the Community Grade, a pretty competitive competition from all reports, Rochdale Hornets took centre stage by claiming the Community Grade Nines title with a victory over Bradford Bulls. Now, that's the Bulls development team in the final. I should also point out that one of the best games of the day was that close game, from all reports, an absolute ripper between Wigan St Patrick's just getting past Thatto Heath Crusaders. Thatto Heath, famous as the one-time home of Great Britain legend James Graham. And just recapping those scores in the Challenge Grade, in the Challenge Shield final, Wigan Warriors 12, York Valkyrie 8, and in the Challenge Grade Championship final, Leeds Rhino 16, Manchester Swinton Lionesses 8. In the Community Grade finals, the Shield final, Wigan St Pat's 6, Thatto Heath Crusaders 4. And in the Community Grade Championship final, Rochdale Hornets 8, Bradford Bulls Development 4. Again, congratulations to all concerned in the RFL, that's the Rugby Football League Nines, that have been played over the weekend. When we come back, I'm going to take you to a place that's not really rugby league heartland. It's quite the opposite, and a new club has taken hold, and it's a very much a learning curve for a lot of people in this community, but we are spreading the gospel of rugby league. It's a new beginning for these people. We'll tell you more about it in this interesting chapter to Costo's World of Rugby League when we go to Country Victoria and the goldfields of Victoria after a bit of Deborah Conway.

0: Conway, and it's only the beginning. And I'll tell you what, it's only the beginning for a new club in country Victoria. Now, we know the Melbourne Storm is struggling with on-field performances in recent weeks. That's no secret. But their work off the field and how they engage the people, not just of Melbourne, but also across Victoria, is something that's pretty impressive. I spent some time living in Melbourne and working in Melbourne in recent years, and they do get off their backsides and really try to engage the local community. In fact, every year, I'm pretty sure they try to take a pre-season match to country Victoria, or at least every second year. And one of the offshoots of this development work, which has been going on, of course, since Melbourne entered the competition, that's the NRL, is that we've seen clubs popping up in different places, not just in the Melbourne metropolitan area, but also in regional Victoria, in places like Geelong, Sunbury, which is outside the suburban footprint, if you like, not too far from central Melbourne, but not exactly Toorak, and also now with a new club in the gold mining city of Bendigo. To tell us more about the Bendigo Crushers, here's Mikey Dynan.
1: I took my son to a Melbourne Storm game late 2023, and after going, he said, "Hey, Dad, I want to play rugby league." We didn't have a team in Bendigo at the time, so I got on to a few local Facebook pages and put the interest out, and a few of us met in a pub and started the club. We've been working really hard to get the club up and going, and we were due to play our first game yesterday. Unfortunately, Sunbury had to forfeit that game. But we'll be playing next week and really looking forward to that. We've got a junior program, just internal games of junior tag for now, but we're hoping to get more than that happening very, very soon. Support amongst the community has been really, really well, really good. Plenty of Storm fans in Bendigo and a lot of expats as well. Even the local Aussie Rules Club, so I'm involved with one of them, and they've been actually super supportive and super interested in what we're doing here with the Crushers. And I should say the name Crushers, we came up with four names, and to involve the community, we put those four names up on a poll, and Crushers were the name that was chosen. Sort of mixes with a traditional rugby league name, obviously had the South Queensland Crushers back in the day, but also links in with Bendigo's gold heritage as well. So yeah, really looking forward to the season ahead. If anyone's ever down this way, make sure you do duck in and say hello or come to one of our home games. But really excited to have Bendigo Crushers in the competition and rugby league alive and well in Bendigo.
0: Yeah, great stuff, Mikey Dynan there from the Bendigo Crushers, talking up the greatest game of all in a place where it's a bit of a hard sell. I've been to Bendigo many times, a great city, steeped in tradition, of course, AFL heartland, but he's fighting the good fight, and obviously infected by rugby league through the Melbourne Storm, and the proof's in the pudding. Imagine that, if there was no Melbourne Storm, well, Mikey Dynan doesn't come along and help start up the Bendigo Crushers. We wish him well in that journey with the Bendigo Crushers in rugby league in regional Victoria. Coming up after the break, we'll talk about rugby league in West Africa. Yes, in Ghana. We'll go through last weekend's results. And to get us in the mood, here's Toto, right here on Costo's World of Rugby League.

Toto in Africa brings back great memories of my travels in that continent, an amazing continent in both the north and the south. At least that's where I went. Let's go to West Africa. This is Costo's World of Rugby League. Yes, a lot of diversity on this show, as you are learning, and we're just scratching the surface. Now, last Sunday, the men's competition continued in Ghana, in the capital, Accra. Three matches played last Sunday, and Nangua Tigers, too strong for the Titans, winning 22-4. A big win for the Bulls over Scholars. They flogged them 52-0. And last but not least, congratulations to the Dragons, 22-18, winners over the Accra Panthers. So the winners from last weekend from the latest round in the men's competition in the Ghanaian Rugby League competition, that's the men's championship. Nangua Tigers, 22-2 over the Titans. The Bulls, 52-0 against the Scholars. And Dragons, 22, Accra Panthers, 18. Now, earlier in the program, we had some technical issues regarding the Chief Executive Officer of the Central Queensland Capras. A big night it was in the Central Queensland capital of Rockhampton last night, with the return of the Capras to what used to be called Brown Park, a $62 million redevelopment of the ground, now called Horizon Stadium. I'm going to go to Peter White, hopefully, anyway. Let's see if we can play this interview before we run out of time. The boss of the Capras speaking earlier today to me, yours truly, about last night and what a big occasion it was for the Capras and the local community. Well, we seem to have some problems with this interview with Peter White. My apologies to Peter. We are running off an oily rag here in the studios of 4RRFM and juggling a lot of things, and that would appear that the interview that we were hoping to play is not possible. So apologies again to Peter, and we'll try and rectify that between now and next Sunday for our next episode of Costo's World of Rugby League. A quick break. We'll be back with more shortly, talking more footy from around the world right here on Costo's World of Rugby League.

0: into Catalonia and northern Spain. That coastline, geez, it's beautiful, and that takes a bit to impress me with my history in the Whitsundays. A big shout out to everybody in the south of France. Bonjour to you. The French Rugby League season nearing the business end of the season. We had a couple of big games, in fact, played on Friday night. And those matches, a win for Toulouse, defeating Villeneuve. This is Super 13, by the way. Toulouse winning on the road, defeating Villeneuve. Too good for the Leopards, 30 points to 22. And in the match being played at Saint-Gaudens on Friday, a win for Limoux, the Grizzlies, 50 points to 26 over Saint-Gaudens. And that follows a victory by Carcassonne, a catch-up game on Thursday night, 34 points to 20. The table-topping Canaries, too good for Lesignan. And now they look to back that up against Pia. Let's catch up with Fred Camel. He's the coach of the Canaries, reflecting on that victory on Thursday night against Lesignan, but also with an eye to what's happening this afternoon, French time. Fred Camel.
1: Thursday night was a tough game against Lesignan, but the most important thing was to beat them, to gain the 3 points. With this victory, we are in semi-final, so we will host on May 23. So now, today, we have to beat Pia or just take 1 point to be sure to be first rank for the championship in the season. So we are very focused now to well finish our season and this game to be ready to the finals.
0: There he is, Fred Camel, the coach of the Canaries, which is the Carcassonne Canaries, of course, in the French Rugby League, the table toppers representing that medieval city, a beautiful city in the south of France. I've got to say, I enjoy my time whenever I am in that part of the world. Fantastic people. As soon as they know that you're trying to speak a little bit of French, and also as soon as they know that you love rugby league, you connect straight away. In Elite 2, I might also point out a couple of games this weekend in Elite 2 with the finals upon us in that second tier competition in the south of France. Yesterday, Ville-Galhenc, a big win over Palmier, 56 points to 6. And coming up this afternoon, the match at Palau. That's the home of the Palau Broncos, I should point out. It's Palau at home to Realmont. That's in the second tier. That game, by the way, kicks off at 4 o'clock this afternoon. Now, before we wrap up proceedings, just a little bit of housekeeping also in relation to the Challenge Cup. Of course, the Challenge Cup is a famous competition in the north of England, particularly for rugby league rank and file across that M62 corridor. And the Challenge Cup semi-finals are coming up next weekend. Firstly, on Saturday, we've got St Helens versus Wigan. That's a blockbuster. That's coming up 2:30 on Saturday. And the second of the semi-finals is Warrington versus Hull KR, 4 o'clock Sunday afternoon. That's the Challenge Cup next weekend in English Rugby League. I might also, looking ahead, add that in the Championship, we've got Oldham versus Doncaster on Friday night. Kickoff is 7:45 in that match. And speaking of the Championship, plenty of matches being played next Sunday. That's today week. Halifax v Dewsbury, Keighley v Batley, London v Hurricanes, Rochdale v Newcastle, Salford v Widnes, Swinton v Whitehaven, Workington versus Sheffield. That's next weekend in the second tier in the UK. Now, in terms of the women's game, Betfred, or rather the Women's Challenge Cup, I might add, is Wigan versus York. That's 11:30 coming up next Saturday, 11:30 local time. There's also a championship match that's escaped me as well, according to my notes. It's Goole versus the Crusaders. In fact, I wouldn't expect that to be played given what's going on with North Wales. My apologies. Disregard what I said there. But the Women's Challenge Cup, Wigan versus York, 11:30 next Saturday. And then on Sunday, we've got the second of those Challenge Cup semi-finals with the ladies, and it's St Helens versus Leeds. So those games coming up not too far away. A quick break, and when we come back, well, we're going to celebrate some milestones right here on Costo's World of Rugby League.

Pointer Sisters, I'm so excited. I'll tell you what, I'm pretty excited for the people of Thargomindah in outback Queensland, in southwest Queensland. And why? Well, guess what? This coming Saturday, they play their first home game in 24 years. Can you believe it? This is a town that 12 months ago, or thereabouts, nearly got wiped off the face of the earth with devastating floods. So to Tammy Warner, the club president, and everyone involved with Thargo Bulls, we wish you well for next Saturday. This coming Saturday, in fact, back after 24 years, they'll be playing matches against Cunnamulla Rams and Charleville Comets, all roads in southwest Queensland this coming Saturday, leading to Thargomindah. And we wish the Thargo Bulls all the very best. Now to a new segment right here on Costo's World of Rugby League.

Yes, happy birthday, if it in fact is your birthday. I'll tell you whose birthday it is, Fletcher Sharp, the Newcastle Knights player. He turns 22 today, or at least he did, born on the 3rd of May 2004. Famously, of course, scored a hat-trick on his 21st birthday 12 months ago today. And a crowd favourite, of course, with the locals at McDonald Jones Stadium. Also celebrating a birthday, born on this day in 1990, the former NRL prop for the Roosters and the Broncos, Lama Tazi, also played in Super League with Salford, St Helens and Warrington. Played one test for Samoa. That was back in 2013. Also having a birthday today, Gareth Ellis. I can remember calling him on Fox League and Sky New Zealand. He turns 45 today. Happy birthday, Gareth. The English international second row forward, known for his time, of course, with the Tigers in the NRL and in the Northern Hemisphere with Wakefield, Leeds, Hull FC. And he also, of course, played on the international stage for GB and England. And Harry Hayes, he didn't play over the weekend because he was a naughty boy in that game against the Broncos with that tripping drama. 24 today, Harry Hayes. And, of course, he's the grandson of the great Merv Hicks. So the Pale Whale up on the central coast of New South Wales, legendary player from the past. People in the UK who've had a few birthdays, they will remember the grandfather of Harry Hayes, who is 24 today. So there you have it, how Harry Hayes, among those people, having a birthday on this day, today being the 3rd of May 2026. And now to another new segment here on Costo's World of Rugby League. That's history. I say history. Yes, another segment. It's on this day, and on this day, in fact, in 1986, 40 years ago today, can you believe it? Castleford beat Hull KR in the 1986 Challenge Cup final. 15-14, the full-time score in that cup final at Wembley. Cass captained by John Joiner, coached by Malcolm Reilly, and that Aussie contingent for the victors included Jamie Sandy and Ian French. Back in those days, playing down under for Redcliffe and Winner Manly, respectively. And for Hull KR, their big-name player from down under was none other than Gavin Miller, my great mate from Goulburn in the southern tablelands of New South Wales, and the coach, the late, great Roger Millwood, whose passing was 10 years ago yesterday, in fact. In fact, they had the Roger Millwood Trophy contested, of course, last Thursday night between Hull KR and Castleford, with the Robins picking up that silverware in memory of Roger the Dodger. Also on this day in 1989, North Sydney qualified for the Panasonic Cup semi-finals, North beating Manly, their arch rival, 16 points to 8. On this day in 1993, Mel Meninga gave us that infamous on-field pep talk in State of Origin. Queensland beat the Blues 14-10 in the first match of the series, with Ricky Stewart, who we heard from this evening on Costo's World of Rugby League, named the man of the match. But the game, especially remembered for what you'd call a microphone stuff-up, a pretty much, what would you call it, an R-rated pep talk from Chicken George, Mel Meninga, revving up his teammates, and it was caught on tape going live to audiences far and wide. Also on this day in 2015, the Kiwis beat the Kangaroos. New Zealand defeated Australia 26-12 in front of almost 33,000 people at Suncorp, with the man they called the Beast, Manu Vatuvei. I called him plenty of times, calling him the Beast, getting a double for the men in black. And last but not least on this day, Ray Price. Amidst the COVID-19 pandemic shutdown, Sydney's Sunday Telegraph reporting that Parramatta icon Ray Price and his wife Sandy were undergoing treatment for melanoma. I once worked with Ray Price. I speak to him every now and then, and I know that he's in great spirits, both him and Sandy, often spending time in outback New South Wales in the opal mining town of Lightning Ridge. So there you have it. That's on this day here on Costo's World of Rugby League. Now to another segment here on the program where we salute some great rugby league people whom we sadly lost in recent times, people who love rugby league and have left a lasting legacy in their part of the world, and in no particular order. We remember the following individuals. Out of the central west of Queensland, the late Flop Rooney, a Blackall Magpies stalwart. Flop was on the coaching staff when the Magpies took out the QRL and NRL Club of the Year awards. We lost Flop just recently on April 22, he was 69. Also passing away on that same day,
a man well known to rugby league fans in the Northern Rivers of New South Wales, the South Grafton Rebels life member Johnny Matthews. He was the driving force behind the Rebels coming back from extinction in 2013. Johnny was 63. On the south coast of New South Wales, sad news out of Group 7 with the passing of Tommy Fowler. He played for Group 7, Southern Division and Country, as well as winning multiple Group 7 first grade titles with his beloved Warilla Gorillas. And in the Northern Hemisphere, we recently lost Ronnie Campbell, the decorated former referee at the age of 90. His funeral service, in fact, late last week. Born in Widnes, Ronnie's biggest game, that Challenge Cup final at Wembley in 1985. That was the famous clash between Hull FC and Wigan, which to this day is widely regarded as the greatest ever cup final. And on behalf of our rugby league family, far and wide, I would like to offer my deepest condolences to the family and members of the respective families of the aforementioned and their friends. May they rest in peace. And on that note, a little tribute right now on Costo's World of Rugby League.

Just after 3 minutes past 10 local time here in southwest Queensland, this is Costo live and local in the studios of 4RRFM. And I want to thank you for joining us for the last 4 hours. For those of you who've been with us since kickoff after 6 o'clock tonight, it's been a big evening, a big show, a big morning for our friends and mates in the Northern Hemisphere, in places like the UK and France. And nice to have you listening in, streaming live around the world here on 4RR.com.au. For our local audience, just a reminder to tell your friends about the show, especially if they love their rugby league, and if they don't live locally, you can just take advantage of that stream no matter where you are. Of course, on planet Earth, 4RR.com.au. Just recapping those results, and before I get to the NRL, just also the curtain raiser to the Super League match in Perpignan, the game that I called in the early hours of this morning. Senestev winning a close one against the defending champions, LB Tigers. It was an absolute cracker from all reports. 25-24 to Senestev, which is a feeder side to the Catalan Dragons. So congratulations to Remy Casti and his players in getting the job done in that close one against the Tigers. And in the NRL, of course, tonight, the Penrith Panthers defeating Manly in the final match of the weekend, 18 points to 16 at Combank Stadium. A big weekend, of course, next weekend in the north of England with the Challenge Cup semi-finals. Plenty happening there, plenty happening right around the rugby league universe. But time for me to pack up and turn the lights out. We hope you've enjoyed our third episode of Costo's World of Rugby League. We had a few technical issues tonight. Apologies again for that situation. We'll try and rectify that in the days ahead. And have a bigger and better show next Sunday night. Of course, it's a long weekend where we are in Queensland for the Labor Day long weekend, so a chance for yours truly to have a sleep in tomorrow. Enjoy the week ahead, stay safe, and we'll join you, of course, we hope you can join us, that is, next Sunday for another episode of Costo's World of Rugby League, straight after the 6 o'clock news. That's Australian Eastern Standard Time. That's 9 a.m. for our mates in the UK. To take us out, the rugby league anthem from the late, great Tina Turner. We'll catch you next week. Bye for now.

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out in the ute paddock yesterday. Had the time of our lives out there, seriously. So this is the 21st anniversary of the Denny Ute Muster.

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2: Weather in Queensland is extreme. 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
1: How y'all feeling out there? Is it good? One of the great parts of being on the Back Road Nation tour, and we've covered every state and territory in Australia, is that I get to do it with the hottest band in the land, the Wolf Brothers, everybody. It was raining golden guitars in Tamworth in January. The boys won Song of the Year. Single of the Year. Group of the Year. And then the big one. Album of the Year. Country Heart. The Wolf Brothers. So, with my damn good mates, the Wolf Brothers, for all our damn good mates here tonight, this one's for you.

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0: Hey guys, Alana Kennedy here from the Matildas for RAD. Being part of any team means that each person tries their hardest to make sure they're the winners and not rely on other players while they slack off. 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Here's how it works. One weekend, you're the designated driver. Then the following weekend, one of your mates is, and so on. Will you be the designated driver tonight?
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3: International Women's Day, celebrated annually on the 8th of March, is a global day recognising the social, economic, cultural and political achievements of women while advocating for gender equality. For many Indigenous women, International Women's Day is used to amplify voices against the systematic injustice, fight for self-determination and demand action on high rates of violence. Some of the rights women have achieved over the past 100 years: the right to live free from violence and discrimination, to own property, to be educated, to vote and to earn equal wage. Women have also gained leadership, with have 49% of the parliament being women. Nona Parris was the first Indigenous woman to be elected for the Parliament House, with only 9 Indigenous women currently working in Parliament. I would like to acknowledge the women who paved our way: the mothers, the grandmothers, aunties, elders and ancestors, whose courage allowed us to stand here today with equal rights. Happy International Women's Day.
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6: Hey guys, Alana Kennedy here from the Matildas for RAD. Being part of any team means that each person tries their hardest to make sure they're the winners and not rely on other players while they slack off. Being the designated driver is much the same. It's about being a team player and staying off the drink that night so that you can get your teammates home safely. Here's how it works. One weekend, you're the designated driver. Then the following weekend, one of your mates is, and so on. Will you be the designated driver tonight?
7: National Sorrow Day. Officially, the National Day of Healing is an event held annually in Australia on the 26th of May commemorating the Stolen Generations. It is a part of the ongoing efforts towards reconciliation between Indigenous and non-Indigenous Australians. The first National Sorrow Day was held on the first anniversary of the 1997 Bring Them Home report. It examined the government practices and policies which led to the Stolen Generations and recommended support and reparations to the Indigenous population. In 2008, Prime Minister Kevin Rudd issued a formal apology for the mistreatment of Indigenous Australians on behalf of the federal government. National Sorry Day has also inspired many public acts of solidarity and support for reconciliation. Protests have also been held on Sorry Day, with protesters arguing that Indigenous children have continued to be forcibly relocated under the child protection system and government systems have failed to adequately support them, although there have been efforts implemented by state governments, a national reparation scheme that has not been established.

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0: National Sorrow Day. Officially, the National Day of Healing is an event held annually in Australia on the 26th of May commemorating the Stolen Generations. It is a part of the ongoing efforts towards reconciliation between Indigenous and non-Indigenous Australians. The first National Sorrow Day was held on the first anniversary of the 1997 Bring Them Home report. It examined the government practices and policies which led to the Stolen Generations and recommended support and reparations to the Indigenous population. In 2008, Prime Minister Kevin Rudd issued a formal apology for the mistreatment of Indigenous Australians on behalf of the federal government. National Sorry Day has also inspired many public acts of solidarity and support for reconciliation. Protests have also been held on Sorry Day, with protesters arguing that Indigenous children have continued to be forcibly relocated under the child protection system and government systems have failed to adequately support them, although there have been efforts implemented by state governments, a national reparation scheme that has not been established.
1: I'd like to propose this toast on behalf of all of us fellas. Girls. This is for you. Let there be kids.

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6: National Sorry Day. Officially, the National Day of Healing is an event held annually in Australia on the 26th of May commemorating the Stolen Generations. It is a part of the ongoing efforts towards reconciliation between Indigenous and non-Indigenous Australians. The first National Sorry Day was held on the first anniversary of the 1997 Bring Them Home report. It examined the government practices and policies which led to the Stolen Generations and recommended support and reparations to the Indigenous population. In 2008, Prime Minister Kevin Rudd issued a formal apology for the mistreatment of Indigenous Australians on behalf of the federal government. National Sorry Day has also inspired many public acts of solidarity and support for reconciliation. Protesters have also been held on Sorry Day, with protesters arguing that Indigenous children have continued to be forcibly relocated under the child protection system and government systems have failed to adequately support them, although there have been efforts implemented by state governments, a national reparation scheme that has not been established.

0: good morning. I'm Nelson Scott. A prominent Jewish leader says he hopes the Royal Commission into the Bondi terrorist attack will help deliver justice for victims. The first public hearings in Sydney today will focus on lived experiences of anti-Semitism. Alex Rivchen from the Executive Council of Australian Jewry is one of several community leaders scheduled to give evidence. He says the proceedings are an important step towards eliminating anti-Semitism.
1: We have to end the madness in this country which has allowed extremism and support for terrorism to thrive in plain sight. We have to stop the radicalisation and incitement, and this should hopefully be the start of that process.
0: The federal government has accepted the 14 recommendations in an interim report handed down before the start of the public hearings. The Prime Minister is due to meet with his Japanese counterpart, with economic and fuel security expected to be at the top of the agenda. It's Sanae Takeuchi's first official visit to our country since taking office in October. A former defence official is reported to have suggested Australia consider raising the idea of leasing submarines from Japan if the AUKUS deal falls through. A man has now been charged with murder, accused of killing three members of his family in Sydney's southwest. A 30-year-old man was also injured in the attack at Rosemeadow, but has since been released from hospital. A 32-year-old man has been charged with three counts of domestic violence, murder, and one count of attempted murder, and is due to face court today. New analysis suggests one in four Australian workers were underpaid in their superannuation between 2018 to 2023. The research found women, young people, and low-income earners were the most likely to be affected. It comes before payday super laws come into effect from July, requiring all employers to pay super at the same time as wages. Super Members Council Chief Executive Misha Schubert says the issue is leaving Australians worse off.
2: Unpaid super is a silent pay cut that's costing Australian workers $24.4 billion in the last 5 years alone. This is money Australians have earned but never been paid, and it's leaving millions of Australian workers significantly poorer at retirement.
0: A new poll shows support for the Prime Minister has stabilised as the government prepares to hand down its budget. And a man and a teenage boy have been charged over a pursuit through Sydney's West after police tried to stop a suspected stolen vehicle at Mount Druitt. Checking sport, Tigers coach Benji Marshall is refusing to blame the Jerome Luai contract news for his side's thrashing at the hands of the Sharks. Days after confirmation Luai will move to the new PNG side in 2028, the Tigers were thrashed 52-10. Manly's unbeaten run under coach Kieran Foran is over, losing to Penrith 18-16. The Knights won a thriller over the Rabbitohs. GWS went down to the Gold Coast by 20 points, while the Swans held off a defiant Demon side to win their match. That's the latest.
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0: Good morning, I'm Nelson Scott. A prominent Jewish leader says he hopes the Royal Commission into the Bondi terrorist attack will help deliver justice for victims. The first public hearings in Sydney today will focus on lived experiences of anti-Semitism. Alex Rivchen from the Executive Council of Australian Jewry is one of several community leaders scheduled to give evidence. He says the proceedings are an important step towards eliminating anti-Semitism.
1: We have to end the madness in this country, which has allowed extremism and support for terrorism to thrive in plain sight. We have to stop the radicalisation and incitement, and this should hopefully be the start of that process.
0: The federal government has accepted the 14 recommendations in an interim report handed down before the start of the public hearings. The Prime Minister is due to meet with his Japanese counterpart, with economic and fuel security expected to be at the top of the agenda. It's Sanae Takeuchi's first official visit to our country since taking office in October. A former defence official is reported to have suggested Australia consider raising the idea of leasing submarines from Japan if the AUKUS deal falls through. A man has now been charged with murder, accused of killing three members of his family in Sydney's southwest. A 30-year-old man was also injured in the attack at Rosemeadow, but has since been released from hospital. A 32-year-old man has been charged with three counts of domestic violence, murder, and one count of attempted murder, and is due to face court today. New analysis suggests one in four Australian workers were underpaid in their superannuation between 2018 to 2023. The research found women, young people and low-income earners were the most likely to be affected. It comes before payday super laws come into effect from July, requiring all employers to pay super at the same time as wages. Super Members Council Chief Executive Misha Schubert says the issue is leaving Australians worse off.
2: Unpaid super is a silent pay cut that's costing Australian workers $24.4 billion in the last 5 years alone. This is money Australians have earned but never been paid, and it's leaving millions of Australian workers significantly poorer at retirement.
0: A new poll shows support for the Prime Minister has stabilised as the government prepares to hand down its budget. And a man and a teenage boy have been charged over a pursuit through Sydney's West after police tried to stop a suspected stolen vehicle at Mount Druitt. Checking sport, Tigers coach Benji Marshall is refusing to blame the Jerome Luai contract news for his side's thrashing at the hands of the Sharks. Days after confirmation Luai will move to the new PNG side in 2028, the Tigers were thrashed 52-10. Manly's unbeaten run under coach Kieran Foran is over, losing to Penrith 18-16. The Knights won a thriller over the Rabbitohs. GWS went down to the Gold Coast by 20 points, while the Swans held off a defiant Demon side to win their match. That's the latest.
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0: What is greatness?
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0: Good morning, I'm Nelson Scott. The first public hearings in the Royal Commission into the Bondi terrorist attack start in Sydney today. The inquiry will hear evidence from members of the Jewish community detailing their lived experiences of anti-Semitism. The proceedings follow the release of Commissioner Virginia Bell's interim report into national security issues last week. A man is due to face court today, charged with murdering three family members and attempting to murder another relative in Sydney southwest. Jamel Wells reports.
1: Police called to Rose Meadow near Campbelltown found the bodies of a 65-year-old woman and 25-year-old man. A 64-year-old man found injured later died in hospital, while a 30-year-old injured man has been released from hospital. A 32-year-old man arrested at the scene has been refused bail. Police say he may have used a blunt weapon, possibly a hammer, to attack his family. Jamel Wells in Sydney.
0: A former senior defence official believes Australia should lease submarines from Japan if the AUKUS deal falls through. Japan's Prime Minister, Sanae Takayuchi, is this week holding talks with Anthony Albanese about defence and energy. Richard Gray says Mr. Albanese should use the meeting to explore a Plan B option for AUKUS. Iranian state media reports officials in Tehran have received a response from the US to its latest peace proposal. United States officials have not yet confirmed if it has issued a formal reply, but President Donald Trump indicated over the weekend the proposal was unacceptable to him. Retired U.S. Air Force Commander Glenn Ignazio says it's not just the U.S. president under pressure to reach a deal.
2: Iran is significantly feeling a lot of pain. And the interesting part, something we learned this last week, is Iran hasn't been able to ship their oil out. And they've been trying to store it. And I guess at some point, they're going to have to shut oil wells down. And when they do that, it doesn't come back 100%. It's like only 60%.
0: A new opinion poll shows personal support for the Prime Minister has stabilised after going into freefall. The Redbridge survey reveals voters are happy with the way Anthony Albanese has handled the fuel crisis. The poll shows Labor retains a 10-point lead against both One Nation and the Coalition after preferences. And a new survey has found 18 to 34-year-olds across the country would preference lower taxes over paying for government services. Checking sport, Tigers coach Benji Marshall is refusing to blame the Jerome Luai contract news for his side's thrashing at the hands of the Sharks. Days after confirmation, Luai will move to the new PNG side in 2028. The Tigers were thrashed 52-10. Manly's unbeaten run under coach Kieran Foran is over, losing to Penrith 18-16. The Knights won a thriller over the Rabbitohs. GWS went down to the Gold Coast by 20 points, while the Swans held off a defiant Demon side to win their match. That's the latest.

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0: Good morning, I'm Nelson Scott. The first public hearings in the Royal Commission into the Bondi terrorist attack start in Sydney today. The inquiry will hear evidence from members of the Jewish community detailing their lived experiences of anti-Semitism. The proceedings follow the release of Commissioner Virginia Bell's interim report into national security issues last week. A man is due to face court today, charged with murdering three family members and attempting to murder another relative in Sydney Southwest. Jamel Wells reports.
1: Police called to Rose Meadow near Campbelltown found the bodies of a 65-year-old woman and 25-year-old man. A 64-year-old man found injured later died in hospital, while a 30-year-old injured man has been released from hospital. A 32-year-old man arrested at the scene has been refused bail. Police say he may have used a blunt weapon, possibly a hammer, to attack his family. Jamel Wells in Sydney.
0: A former senior defence official believes Australia should lease submarines from Japan if the AUKUS deal falls through. Japan's Prime Minister, Sanae Takayuchi, is this week holding talks with Anthony Albanese about defence and energy. Richard Gray says Mr. Albanese should use the meeting to explore a Plan B option for AUKUS. Iranian state media reports officials in Tehran have received a response from the US to its latest peace proposal. United States officials have not yet confirmed if it has issued a formal reply, but President Donald Trump indicated over the weekend the proposal was unacceptable to him. Retired U.S. Air Force Commander Glenn Ignazio says it's not just the U.S. president under pressure to reach a deal.
2: Iran is significantly feeling a lot of pain. And the interesting part, something we learned this last week, is Iran hasn't been able to ship their oil out. And they've been trying to store it. And I guess at some point, they're going to have to shut oil wells down. And when they do that, it doesn't come back 100%. It's like only 60%.
0: A new opinion poll shows personal support for the Prime Minister has stabilised after going into freefall. The Redbridge survey reveals voters are happy with the way Anthony Albanese has handled the fuel crisis. The poll shows Labor retains a 10-point lead against both One Nation and the Coalition after preferences. And a new survey has found 18 to 34-year-olds across the country would preference lower taxes over paying for government services. Checking sport, Tigers coach Benji Marshall is refusing to blame the Jerome Luai contract news for his side's thrashing at the hands of the Sharks. Days after confirmation, Luai will move to the new PNG side in 2028. The Tigers were thrashed 52-10. Manly's unbeaten run under coach Kieran Foran is over, losing to Penrith 18-16. The Knights won a thriller over the Rabbitohs. GWS went down to the Gold Coast by 20 points, while the Swans held off a defiant Demon side to win their match. That's the latest.
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0: Hello, I'm Nelson Scott. The federal government has played down suggestions it's considering leasing submarines from Japan. The Japanese Prime Minister is in Canberra today, holding talks with Anthony Albanese on defence and energy. There are calls for Australia to consider leasing submarines from Tokyo in case the AUKUS pact falls through. But Foreign Minister Penny Wong says the deal with the United States is full steam ahead.
1: We have a plan on submarines, and that plan is AUKUS, and that plan is meeting its milestones. It's a big project. We're focused on it because we believe that's the best capability for Australia.
0: The first public hearings in the Royal Commission into the Bondi Beach terror attack will begin in Sydney today. The inquiry will hear evidence from Jewish Australians detailing their lived experiences of anti-Semitism. The proceedings follow the release of Commissioner Virginia Bell's interim report into national security issues last week. Alex Rivchen from the Executive Council of Australian Jewry says he hopes it will alert people to the realities of anti-Semitism.
2: Most people are aware of the spate of anti-Semitic firebombings that preceded it, but the daily experience of Jews being excluded, abused walking down the street, threatened with physical violence, attacks on their livelihoods, that I think is still unfamiliar to most Australians, so it's important that we know the full story.
0: Voter support for the Prime Minister has improved, mainly on the back of his handling of the fuel crisis. The Redbridge poll shows Anthony Albanese's personal standing is stabilised after going into free-for-all for many months. The survey shows support for One Nation continues to plateau, while the coalition has made marginal inroads. The loved ones of a teenager who died while on a camping trip with friends say they hope his death will improve awareness of mammalian meat allergy. A coroner has ruled Jeremy Webb died of anaphylaxis due to the condition, which is caused by ticks triggering a reaction to red meat. Father Jonathan says he believes his condition should have been looked at more closely during two admissions to hospital with symptoms of anaphylaxis.
3: We should have gone home with an EpiPen and a letter of management that we needed to go and see an allergy specialist, but that was never done. Unfortunately, on the Central Coast, the paramedics, the doctors, the GPs didn't know about alpha-gal, and I want that to change.
0: And Iran says the United States is reviewing their response to a proposal to permanently end the conflict in the Middle East. Checking sport, rugby sevens star Tegan Levy will join the NRLW for the Gold Coast this season in a cross-code coup. The Titans will face the Roosters in round one in July. South Sydney is taking confidence from their performance against Newcastle, despite falling 4 points short in the final moments. The Rabbitohs led with 10 minutes to go, coming back from a 22-point deficit after the opening stanza. In AFL, the Giants continue to languish in the bottom five of the ladder after going down to the Suns on the Gold Coast. That's the latest.

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1: 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I would like to pay my respects to all the victims that have lost their lives to domestic violence.
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0: with this guy. Do you really like him that much?
1: Yes, honey. I love him. He is fun. He does a lot of nice things for me.
0: I know he used to do nice stuff for you, but what has he done for you?

0: Hello, I'm Nelson Scott. The federal government has played down suggestions it's considering leasing submarines from Japan. The Japanese Prime Minister is in Canberra today, holding talks with Anthony Albanese on defence and energy. There are calls for Australia to consider leasing submarines from Tokyo in case the AUKUS pact falls through. But Foreign Minister Penny Wong says the deal with the United States is full steam ahead.
1: We have a plan on submarines, and that plan is AUKUS, and that plan is meeting its milestones. It's a big project. We're focused on it because we believe that's the best capability for Australia.
0: The first public hearings in the Royal Commission into the Bondi Beach terror attack will begin in Sydney today. The inquiry will hear evidence from Jewish Australians detailing their lived experiences of anti-Semitism. The proceedings follow the release of Commissioner Virginia Bell's interim report into national security issues last week. Alex Rivchen from the Executive Council of Australian Jewry says he hopes it will alert people to the realities of anti-Semitism.
2: Most people are aware of the spate of anti-Semitic firebombings that preceded it, but the daily experience of Jews being excluded, abused, walking down the street, threatened with physical violence, attacks on their livelihoods, that I think is still unfamiliar to most Australians, so it's important that we know the full story.
0: Voter support for the Prime Minister has improved, mainly on the back of his handling of the fuel crisis. The Redbridge poll shows Anthony Albanese's personal standing is stabilised after going into free-for-all for many months. The survey shows support for One Nation continues to plateau, while the coalition has made marginal inroads. The loved ones of a teenager who died while on a camping trip with friends say they hope his death will improve awareness of mammalian meat allergy. A coroner has ruled Jeremy Webb died of anaphylaxis due to the condition, which is caused by ticks triggering a reaction to red meat. Father Jonathan says he believes his condition should have been looked at more closely during two admissions to hospital with symptoms of anaphylaxis.
3: We should have gone home with an EpiPen and a letter of management that we needed to go and see an allergy specialist, but that was never done. Unfortunately, on the Central Coast, the paramedics, the doctors, the GPs didn't know about alpha-gal, and I want that to change.
0: And Iran says the United States is reviewing their response to a proposal to permanently end the conflict in the Middle East. Checking sport, rugby seven star Tegan Levy will join the NRLW for the Gold Coast this season in a cross-code coup. The Titans will face the Roosters in round one in July. South Sydney is taking confidence from their performance against Newcastle, despite falling 4 points short in the final moments. The Rabbitohs led with 10 minutes to go, coming back from a 22-point deficit after the opening stanza. In AFL, the Giants continue to languish in the bottom five of the ladder after going down to the Suns on the Gold Coast. That's the latest.

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2: International Women's Day, celebrated annually on the 8th of March, is a global day recognising the social, economic, cultural and political achievements of women while advocating for gender equality. For many Indigenous women, International Women's Day is used to amplify voices against the systematic injustice, fight for self-determination and demand action on high rates of violence. Some of the rights women have achieved over the past 100 years: the right to live free from violence and discrimination, to own property, to be educated, to vote and to earn equal wage. Women have also gained leadership, with have 49% of the parliament being women. Nona Parris was the first Indigenous woman to be elected for the Parliament House, with only 9 Indigenous women currently working in Parliament. I would like to acknowledge the women who paved our way: the mothers, the grandmothers, aunties, elders and ancestors, whose courage allowed us to stand here today with equal rights. Happy International Women's Day.
3: National Sorrow Day. Officially, the National Day of Healing is an event held annually in Australia on the 26th of May, commemorating the Stolen Generations. It is a part of the ongoing efforts towards reconciliation between Indigenous and non-Indigenous Australians. The first National Sorrow Day was held on the first anniversary of the 1997 Bring Them Home report. It examined the government practices and policies which led to the Stolen Generations and recommended support and reparations to the Indigenous population. In 2008, Prime Minister Kevin Rudd issued a formal apology for the mistreatment of Indigenous Australians on behalf of the federal government. National Sorry Day has also inspired many public acts of solidarity and support for reconciliation. Protests have also been held on Sorry Day, with protesters arguing that Indigenous children have continued to be forcibly relocated under the child protection system and government systems have failed to adequately support them, although there have been efforts implemented by state governments, a national reparation scheme that has not been established.

pushing, babe, like I've never known before. You know you want a crazy child, I just want to see you on the floor. Want a superstitious woman.

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4: To live for today and to love for tomorrow is the wisdom of a fool. Because tomorrow is promised to no one. You see, love is that wonderful thing that the whole wide world needs plenty of. And if you think for 1 minute that you can live without it, then you're only fooling yourself. Listen, please. I'd like to tell you something that happened to me just the other day.

0: Hello, I'm Nelson Scott. The federal government has played down suggestions it's considering leasing submarines from Japan. The Japanese Prime Minister is in Canberra today, holding talks with Anthony Albanese on defence and energy. There are calls for Australia to consider leasing submarines from Tokyo in case the AUKUS pact falls through. But Foreign Minister Penny Wong says the deal with the United States is full steam ahead.
1: We have a plan on submarines, and that plan is AUKUS, and that plan is meeting its milestones. It's a big project. We're focused on it because we believe that's the best capability for Australia.
0: The first public hearings in the Royal Commission into the Bondi Beach terror attack will begin in Sydney today. The inquiry will hear evidence from Jewish Australians detailing their lived experiences of anti-Semitism. The proceedings follow the release of Commissioner Virginia Bell's interim report into national security issues last week. Alex Rivchen from the Executive Council of Australian Jewry says he hopes it will alert people to the realities of anti-Semitism.
2: Most people are aware of the spate of anti-Semitic firebombings that preceded it, but the daily experience of Jews being excluded, abused walking down the street, threatened with physical violence, attacks on their livelihoods, that I think is still unfamiliar to most Australians, so it's important that we know the full story.
0: Voter support for the Prime Minister has improved, mainly on the back of his handling of the fuel crisis. The Redbridge poll shows Anthony Albanese's personal standing is stabilised after going into free-for-all for many months. The survey shows support for One Nation continues to plateau, while the coalition has made marginal inroads. The loved ones of a teenager who died while on a camping trip with friends say they hope his death will improve awareness of mammalian meat allergy. A coroner has ruled Jeremy Webb died of anaphylaxis due to the condition which is caused by ticks triggering a reaction to red meat. Father Jonathan says he believes his condition should have been looked at more closely during two admissions to hospital with symptoms of anaphylaxis.
3: We should have gone home with an EpiPen and a letter of management that we needed to go and see an allergy specialist, but that was never done. Unfortunately, on the Central Coast, the paramedics, the doctors, the GPs didn't know about alpha-gal, and I want that to change.
0: And Iran says the United States is reviewing their response to a proposal to permanently end the conflict in the Middle East. Checking sport, rugby seven star Tegan Levy will join the NRLW for the Gold Coast this season in a cross-code coup. The Titans will face the Roosters in round one in July. South Sydney is taking confidence from their performance against Newcastle, despite falling 4 points short in the final moments. The Rabbitohs led with 10 minutes to go, coming back from a 22-point deficit after the opening stanza. In AFL, the Giants continue to languish in the bottom five of the ladder after going down to the Suns on the Gold Coast. That's the latest.

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1: Weather in Queensland is extreme. We have floods, bushfires, heat waves, storms and cyclones. 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
1: I'm Matai, and you're listening to 4RRFM. You see that black?

bush repairing. He was driving out through Byrock with a mulga gig to do. The publican was sparing, and he proved that he was caring, and he had it good as new by the time we...

0: it together.
1: Oh, same time. Yeah.
0: There you go, take this. I tried two fingers.
2: Whoops, I think I did the wrong finger.

0: Hello, I'm Nelson Scott. The federal government says it will use a bigger-than-expected revenue windfall to pay down debt. Higher inflation and soaring commodity prices has helped increase the nation's war chest in the short term. Treasurer Jim Chalmers says he's helping preparing to deliver a responsible budget next Tuesday.
1: There will be more savings. There will be more spending restraint. We will save more than we spend, and we will bank the upward revisions to revenue as well. We did this in December in the mid-year update, and we will do it again in May.
0: Iran says the United States is reviewing its response to a 14-point proposal to secure a long-lasting ceasefire in the Middle East conflict. The regime claims the proposal does not include negotiations on its nuclear program. A new survey has found more than 20% of younger Australians are using cash as a deliberate budgeting tool. The trend involves people withdrawing their salary after getting paid, then dividing it between envelopes for different spending purposes. Canstar's Sally Tindall says it shows our attitude to cash is changing.
2: The RBA has released its survey that it does every 3 years, and cash use is up to 15%. 50% of Australians, that's half of us, use cash in a typical week. One in four payments under $10 are made in cash.
0: Health advocates are pleading with the federal government to stand firm against calls to reduce the tobacco excise in response to a surge in black market cigarettes. They've laid out 66 body bags on the lawns of Parliament House, representing the number of Australians who die due to tobacco every day. Australian Council on Smoking and Health Chief Executive Laura Hunter says they want to send a message to a Senate inquiry examining the issue.
3: For the first time in 16 years, the tobacco industry